0: Nicolette Larson and Lot of Love. And a whole lot of great music on the way from Michael Jackson, the Beatles, and more. Been around the corner.
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0: Here's the Eagles and Already Gone. Don't go far. More of the soundtrack of your life, courtesy of Loggins and Messina, Spanky and our gang, Stevie Wonder and more next.
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Mamas and the Papas, and I saw her again. Hi there, Bird with you on this Tuesday. By the way, it's the Association Now Three Dog Night.

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0: Simon and Garfunkel and Homeward Bound. On the other side, more timeless classics from The Animals, Al Green, James Taylor as well.
1: 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It's a Route 6 Pro Wash Wednesday. Two car wash packages to give away, courtesy of Route 6 Pro Wash at LaSalle Street and Norris Drive in Ottawa. 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After 8:30, we'll visit with Kelly Peterson from the Ottawa YMCA. After 9 o'clock, Ottawa Mayor Rob Hastie's in to review the Tuesday night Ottawa City Council meeting. Talk about some other things happening around town. At 9:40, the Republican candidate for Illinois Governor, Darren Bailey, will talk to us. After 10, Roger Am is in from the Ottawa Center for the Arts, who will review everything coming up in October and some other things happening at the Ottawa Center. And after 10:40, another candidate conversation, 75th House District Republican candidate Jed Davis. I'm running for re-election. Will talk to us. I'm Jay Lusori. Join me 7 to 11 from the First National Bank of Ottawa studio on 93.5, 1430 WCMY, streaming at 1430WCMY.com.
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0: 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Following these, Elton John, The Tramps, and more.
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0: Don McLean and American Pie. More tasty tunes on the way from The Reflections, Marvin Gaye, CCR, and more in just a moment.
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0: Temptations, just my imagination running away with me. It's not. The greatest music ever made lives right here. There's more on the way from the Righteous Brothers, Boston, and more in just a moment.
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0: Righteous Brothers, You've Lost That Lovin' Feelin'. More of the music you know and love, Stevie Wonder, The Four Seasons, Fleetwood Mac, and more providing on the other side.
1: 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It's a Route 6 Pro Wash Wednesday. Two car wash packages to give away, courtesy of Route 6 Pro Wash at LaSalle Street and Norris Drive in Ottawa. 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After 8:30, we'll visit with Kelly Peterson from the Ottawa YMCA. After 9 o'clock, Ottawa Mayor Rob Hastie's in to review the Tuesday night Ottawa City Council meeting. Talk about some other things happening around town. At 9:40, the Republican candidate for Illinois Governor, Darren Bailey, will talk to us. After 10, Roger Am is in from the Ottawa Center for the Arts, who will review everything coming up in October and some other things happening at the Ottawa Center. And after 10:40, another candidate conversation, 75th House District Republican candidate Jed Davis, I'm running for re-election, will talk to us. I'm Jay Lusori. Join me 7 to 11 from the First National Bank of Ottawa studio on 93.5, 1430 WCMY, streaming at 1430WCMY.com.
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0: There's Fleetwood Mac and Sing You Love Me. Wow, it is that time already. Have loved being with you, but my name is Bird and I must fly for today. I will be back soon, however. Until then, do find, like, and follow me on Facebook and Instagram. Bird Radio, Bird with a Y, would be honored and thrilled. More of the greatest music ever made is on the way next. Don't go far. Talk to you soon.
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Dusty, it's great to be with you. There's the Zombies, She's Not There, On the Way, Johnny Rivers, Doobie Brothers, Supremes, and now Jet Airliner. Here's the Steve Miller Band.

0: That was 11 Spoonful. Did you ever have to make up your mind? Check this out. In India, they closed the train station for about 20 minutes twice in the last month because of smoke alarms going off due to burnt toast.
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0: There's Blackwater for you. That was from the Doobie Brothers.
1: In every job that must be done, there is an element of fun. You find the fun, and snap! The job's a game.
0: And here we go with your no smoking, shock hazard, look both ways before crossing, spoonful of news for today. Use only as directed. Finnish politicians are accusing Russian agents of pooping in their homes. Maybe the break-ins were witnessed by the garden gnomes. A man was caught trying to pawn a $2,000 comic book he stole back in June. Steal a rare book and try to pawn it, what a loon. A convicted felon pleaded guilty to selling imported Russian plutonium. Maybe he should get something more popular like petroleum. Well, there it is, your prescribed dose. Spoonful of news for today.
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0: Climax Blues Band. Couldn't get it right. Taking a break right now. Coming back, though, I got one for you from a band that started out under the name Total Concept Unlimited. And they even traveled, through the UK and stuff. And they were backing up Edwin Starr and all that good stuff. Then they came back and changed their name to Magic Wand. And they're backing up the Undisputed Truth, which is another great band. Eventually, they got their own name, their own album, and they're called Rose Royce.
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Tommy James and the Shondells, Crimson and Clover. This hour, I got some good stuff for you, like Domino from Van Morrison, Dock of the Bay from Otis Redding, Beast of Burden from the Rolling Stones, lots of good stuff coming up. I am Dusty. Here's a very popular one for you called You're So Vain by Carly Simon.

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0: That was the Beatles' Yellow Submarine. Well, this one story has got people really talking online about rideshare, different rideshare companies. And this young woman was in an electric car. It was an Uber. 3 o'clock in the morning, went past her exit, and the driver said he needed to go to a parking garage for 15 or 20 minutes to recharge the car, which was at 43% at the time. So she was a bit nervous, as you might guess. And so what they tell you need to do if you're going to be riding in these, especially like that, you want to let a core group of 3 to 5 people know where you're going and those details. Before you get in the vehicle, check the license plate, confirm the driver, make sure you get the right information on the app. And they also say, you know, do the SAMI steps, S-A-M-I. Stop, ask the driver, what's my name? Match the vehicle license plate with the information provided in the app. Things like that. Make sure that you're safe. But, yeah, this is confusing about this whole recharge thing.
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0: There's Otis Redding, the Dock of the Bay. All right, let's do our rule of etiquette for today. Another one of those things you don't want to do if you are hosting overnight guests, and that is ignoring their allergies. You need to have a conversation with them well before they arrive. You know, food allergies, other things you need to know about with them for allergies and things that you can actually help with. And then, you know, do something about it. Don't just ignore that. But make sure you ask about it. Have that conversation well in advance.
1: 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It's a Route 6 Pro Wash Wednesday. Two car wash packages to give away, courtesy of Route 6 Pro Wash at LaSalle Street and Norris Drive in Ottawa. 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After 8:30, we'll visit with Kelly Peterson from the Ottawa YMCA. After 9 o'clock, Ottawa Mayor Rob Hastie's in to review the Tuesday night Ottawa City Council meeting. Talk about some other things happening around town. At 9:40, the Republican candidate for Illinois Governor, Darren Bailey, will talk to us. After 10, Roger Am is in from the Ottawa Center for the Arts, who will review everything coming up in October and some other things happening at the Ottawa Center. And after 10:40, another candidate conversation, 75th House District Republican candidate Jed Davis. I'm running for re-election. Will talk to us. I'm Jay Lusori. Join me 7 to 11 from the First National Bank of Ottawa studio on 93.5, 1430 WCMY, streaming at 1430WCMY.com.
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0: 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And keep your personal items secure.
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0: Well, NASA just released a new picture for us of deep space just in time for the upcoming Halloween. They've called this nebula the Witch Head Nebula. 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

0: Alrighty, it's time to do our brain exercise for today. Get our brains going. Got a trivia question about our history. See if you know this one. Who was the first African-American to win an Academy Award for Best Actor? Who was the first African-American to win an Academy Award for Best Actor? You think about it, I'll tell you who he was coming up.
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0: That was the Beatles' All You Need Is Love. Brain exercise trivia question. Ask this one. Who was the first African-American to win an Academy Award for Best Actor? Well, that was in 1963. The movie was Lilies of the Field, and the actor, Sidney Poitier.
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0: 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That was CCR. Who will stop the rain? Stick around for great music.
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0: There's Gloria Gaynor, Never Can Say Goodbye. All right, well, our favorite serial record breaker has got another one now. David Rush, who has more than 200 Guinness World Records and more concurrent Guinness World Records than anybody else, has got a new one now, where this time out he was going for the record of moving malted milk balls, you know, Whoppers, from one bowl to another using a straw. So you stick the straw to it, get a suction, and then you move it over and drop it in the other bowl. And you got 1 minute to do it. He did 51. The previous record was 32. So almost 20 more than the previous record. Moving malted milk balls with a straw. David Rush does another one.
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0: All right, let's go back into history on this date and see what happened. We're going to go back to this date in 1913. It's on this day in 1913 that Henry Ford's continuous moving assembly line went into operation in his automobile factory, becoming the first time a vehicle was built on an assembly line. They cut the time down within a year to 93 minutes to make one car. Eventually, it got down to under a minute per car. So that really sped things up. Moving assembly line debuted at the Ford factory this date, 1913.
1: You know, when I first came to the States about 30-some years ago, I decided that I wanted to fit in. 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

0: Jim Croce, Time in a Bottle. All right, let's open up the door now to the Lyrics Cafe. On the way, the one I have for you includes a line, I need to do just something to get closer to your soul. That's coming up for you in your Lyrics Cafe. And your servers will be the Jacksons.
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That was Linda Ronstadt, Silver Threads and Golden Needles. Coming up, we got Horse with No Name from America. Dobie Gray, we're going to do that one he does called Drift Away. Now, wouldn't it be nice on the way from the Beach Boys? We'll work that into. I'm Dusty. Here's Benny and the Jets and Elton John. Hey, kids, say

0: There's Dave Dripper from the Beatles. All right, Coca-Cola says they got a couple of new flavors they're going to be launching coming up in 2027. Hope you're ready for it. They got Coca-Cola Cherry Lime. That's going to be coming out in February. And then in the summer of 2027, they've got Coca-Cola Strawberry Float. That just sounds interesting.
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0: Drift Away. There you go. That's Dobie Gray. I got a weird law here for you from Lehigh, Nebraska, where it's illegal to sell donut holes. I like those. Donut holes are not allowed to be sold in Lehigh, Nebraska.
1: 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It's a Route 6 Pro Wash Wednesday. Two car wash packages to give away, courtesy of Route 6 Pro Wash at LaSalle Street and Norris Drive in Ottawa. 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After 8:30, we'll visit with Kelly Peterson from the Ottawa YMCA. After 9 o'clock, Ottawa Mayor Rob Hastie's in to review the Tuesday night Ottawa City Council meeting. Talk about some other things happening around town. At 9:40, the Republican candidate for Illinois Governor Darren Bailey will talk to us. After 10, Roger Am is in from the Ottawa Center for the Arts, who will review everything coming up in October and some other things happening at the Ottawa Center. And after 10:40, another candidate conversation, 75th House District Republican candidate Jed Davis. I'm running for re-election. Will talk to us. I'm Jay Lusori. Join me 7 to 11 from the First National Bank of Ottawa studio on 93.5, 1430 WCMY, streaming at 1430WCMY.com.
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0: Stephanie Mills, Never Knew Love Like This Before. Coming up after the break, I got one for you that was recorded in 1973, released 1974, went to number one on the Billboard Hot 100 for Hughes Corporation.
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My name is Dusty. That was Frankie Valli, Grease. What do we got for you? We got Casey and the Sunshine Band. Keep It Coming, Love. We got Sundown from Gordon Lightfoot. Tears of a Clown from Smokey Robinson and the Miracles. And now we got Dizzy.

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0: Midnight Train to Georgia. Well, this guy has been doing his trips to Crater of Diamonds State Park for a while now, over 12 years. He's been there, you know, looking around for these diamonds and stuff. And he has found over 300 so far, so he's doing okay. Well, recently he was there, and he shoveled up a 6-carat diamond. Collectors say it could be worth $1 million. Experienced appraisers say maybe $250,000. Still, a 6-carat diamond coming up in your shovel is nothing to sneeze at.
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0: There's Gordon Lightfoot. 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Checking the calendar for today. It's National Propane Day. No, I said propane, not methane.
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0: Paul McCartney and Wings, that was Maybe I'm Amazed. And I am out of here. Thank you for choosing to spend time with me and letting me be part of your day. I certainly do appreciate it. Wild Cherry is coming up after the break. Can't wait for that one. And maybe you can't choose what happens to you, but you can choose how you react to it. So make it a great day. It is your choice.
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0: It's the Zombies. Happy Wednesday, October the 7th, officially today, National Forgiveness and Happiness Day. 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So drop the grudge today, be happier, forgive someone today on National Forgiveness Day.
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0: The Spinners, we're playing the greatest hits of all time on a Wednesday morning with the Rascals, Marvin Gaye, and Gallery coming up. It is nice to be with you on a Wednesday morning.
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2: 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It's a Route 6 Pro Wash Wednesday. 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After 9 o'clock, Ottawa Mayor Rob Hastie's in to review the Tuesday night Ottawa City Council meeting. Talk about some other things happening around town. At 9:40, the Republican candidate for Illinois Governor, Darren Bailey, will talk to us. After 10, Roger Am is in from the Ottawa Center for the Arts, who will review everything coming up in October and some other things happening at the Ottawa Center. And after 10:40, another candidate conversation, 75th House District Republican candidate Jed Davis, I'm running for re-election, will talk to us. I'm Jay Lusori. Join me 7 to 11 from the First National Bank of Ottawa studio on 93.5, 1430 WCMY, streaming at 1430WCMY.com.
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0: It's the gallery. Happy Wednesday. Okay, it is. I forgive you for not knowing it's National Forgiveness and Happiness Day, but it is also National Frappe Day, and I never know if I'm saying that word correctly. Is it frap or frappe? I know I'm saying this correctly. It's National Chocolate-Covered Pretzel Day, and I'll take one of those with my milkshake.
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8: NBC News Radio, I'm Mark Mayfield. President Trump says he's going to talk with Vladimir Putin over reports about a potential outbreak of the plague in Russia. Speaking to reporters outside of the White House, Trump said he hopes to provide a new update about the situation in Russia by today. The merger between Paramount and Warner Brothers Discovery has been finalized. Matt Mattinson has more.
9: The new company is adopting the name Skydance. The $110 billion transaction is expected to result in thousands of job cuts because there will be so many overlapping roles. The transaction cleared a major legal hurdle last week. That's when a federal judge approved a settlement resolving an antitrust challenge brought on by California and 11 other states. I'm Matt Mattinson.
8: And Tropical Depression 9 is now churning in the southwestern Gulf. Forecasters with the National Hurricane Center say the system could strengthen in the next couple of days. Mark Mayfield, NBC News Radio.
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14: Here is your LaSalle County weather forecast for your Wednesday and a quick look through Thursday night. Another gorgeous sunny day today with a high near 80, mostly clear tonight, a low around 51. Your Thursday, more of the same, sunny with a high near 70 skies for your Thursday night and a low around 50. And that is your LaSalle County weather forecast for your Wednesday.

0: 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It's time once again for RFD Illinois. I'm Delos Yonke.
1: I'm Rita Frazier.
2: And I am Logan Sargentson.
0: Hey.
1: Logan's picks.
0: Logan was in studio. He was in the office yesterday. And when he's in studio, he gives us one of Logan's picks.
2: That is correct. This Logan's pick, we're giving a shout out to Shelby Trailer Service. They are out of Comanche, Oklahoma. Been talking with them a little bit. They sell rubber floors for like your cattle trailers or equipment trailers. I have them in my cattle trailer. They're excellent. Don't have to worry about them rotten. Softer on the cattle's feet. They've been really good to work with.
0: So there's an alternative to the 2x4 or the metal that probably comes standard in a trailer.
2: That is correct. And it's like, I don't know, 2-inch thick rubber. Really doesn't flex very much. I know that they also sometimes run them in cattle chutes. Easier on cattle's feet, so it's great.
1: And you're working on them. You met them at CattleCon.
2: And
1: you're hoping to get them to Chicago.
2: Someday, yeah. They weren't able to make it this year, but hoping someday to get them up to our annual meeting in Chicago.
1: If anybody can do it.
0: Logan's got to do
1: Logan
0: it.
1: Logan can.
0: Yeah. What's the name of it again?
2: Shelby Trailer Services, LLC.
0: Gotcha. So you online for that then if they're in Oklahoma?
2: Yes, sir. You could go to ShelbyTrailer.com or call 580-252-2922.
0: All right. That's Logan's pick for October. This is RFD Illinois.

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5: 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I'm DeLos Yonke. Now, this is directly from Governor Pritzker's newsroom. And from his website, the headline, Governor Pritzker implements emergency support for Illinois farmers affected by rising fuel costs. The governor issued a state disaster proclamation and signed an executive order to provide relief on diesel fuel costs for the agricultural industry during the fall harvest season. The executive order directs the Illinois Department of Revenue and the Illinois State Police to allow on-road use of dyed diesel, typically used for agricultural purposes. The executive order also directs state agencies to consider additional protections for farmers and gives the state greater flexibility to respond to continued disruptions in fuel markets and the agricultural economy. Governor Pritzker's proclamation declares all 102 Illinois counties disaster areas for 30 days and activates emergency authorities under the Illinois Emergency Management Agency Act, allowing the state to deploy additional resources and respond to the diesel fuel crisis. Department of Revenue and Illinois State Police have been directed not to impose state penalties when dyed diesel fuel from bulk storage is sold or used on highways and state roads for farming and agricultural purposes through the end of this year. Illinois Department of Revenue will issue guidance outlining qualifying uses and documentation requirements. In addition, the Illinois Department of Transportation is directed to consider extending the Illinois Harvest Permit Program into the winter, spring, or summer of 2027 if diesel shortages and elevated costs persist. That program allows heavier truck weights on specified routes, helping farmers transport goods more efficiently. And the disaster proclamation directs state agencies, including Illinois Department of Revenue, Illinois State Police, and the Illinois Department of Transportation, to evaluate and implement additional measures to address diesel shortages and elevated costs, and activates the governor's authority to coordinate state personnel and resources as necessary. That all announced yesterday. And one important detail related to the president's announcement on Monday. When he announced it on stage, he said it was a waiver of the federal tax. The executive order that was signed actually had a deferment of taxes instead in the language. Ronnie Knittel is Associate Director of Transportation and Infrastructure at Illinois Farm Bureau, was in studio yesterday.
6: The executive order clearly states that that is a tax deferment. And so what that means is that there has to be a legislation action to occur for the tax to be forgiven. And so that would have to happen legislatively for the tax to be forgiven. So you're still looking at, if you use red dye diesel, which we'll get into our recommendation, you would still be required to pay the tax after January 1st, because it's the executive order is from October 5th to December 31st. And so sometime after December 31st, you're going to be still liable the way we read the executive order for that tax, because it would take, unless legislation action has been occurred, then that would be the only way that the tax could be waived or forgiven.
5: Deferred is different than waived. Is what
6: absolutely different. There's two. Those two words are certainly have two different definitions. One would mean that you don't have to pay it at all, and deferred means that at some time someone is liable for that tax. And the way it's currently read, it takes legislation action, both at the state level or the federal level, for a tax to be forgiven because they are in statute.
5: Rodney Knittle at Illinois Farm Bureau, who, by the way, just in Farm Week last week was promoting the benefits of the harvest permit program. For example, on an 80-acre cornfield yielding 210 bushels an acre, the 10% harvest permit can eliminate two round trips to the bin or elevator. The kind of savings in fuel and driver's time, reduced truck wear, and fewer weights at the bin or elevator can certainly add up. More on this story as it develops. This is RFD Illinois.
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7: Thomas Titus is a past president of the Illinois Pork Producers, currently at-large director on the board of directors for IPPA. And we talked about the latest hogs and pigs report out recently, what those numbers mean to the industry.
8: So what we saw out of that report, I mean, was relatively supportive. I'm going to use excessive caution and not say it was bullish, because the market's been certainly, I mean, pressured here as of late. All hogs came in 1.5% below a year ago. The breeding herd continues to not show expansion. A lot of that is attributed towards the interest rates, I mean, the cost of infrastructure today and what that space cost is. And so, I mean, we're continuing to see the sow herd contract. However, I mean, that productivity of these higher powered genetics today continue to producing more with less in that situation. But also, I mean, we think about what that total market hog inventory looks like. That's 1.5% below a year ago as well. And so this hogs and pigs report that came out here recently, I mean, there was nothing that really was a huge shocker per se. I mean, given some of the disease that we've been through over the last 12 months, your pigs pay safe per litter continues to increase. It was up 1.2% this year. It's on a very, very static trend line higher. And so continue to expect to see that number increase there. But I mean, the only thing that really stood out to me was the December to February farrowing intentions at 102% a year ago, which I did feel was relatively surprising. But there may have been some red flags or alarms raised whenever you look at the state level inventory data. It did show that Illinois was down roughly 5%, which, I mean, you begin to think, like, well, you look at your neighbors and what barns are potentially are sitting empty. And I mean, sometimes that's a number that's it's a little bit hard to gauge. And so what my understanding is, I mean, the USDA takes more of a top-down type of approach where they set that national number and then set the state-level estimates alongside that to reach that national number and make sure that it's correct. And so this is what drives that market. And the state numbers are important to individuals and businesses within Illinois. The producer's own takes across state lines, and depending upon reporting and if you're going through a DPOP, REPOP, construction project, and how those inventories are reported back may sometimes influence a small swing in statewide numbers. The numbers that we need to be most concerned about would be be your national inventory numbers that we discussed earlier.
7: Yeah, and you answered a few of my questions already, Thomas, but back to this state and back to what you do. It is interesting to see where we are as a number four producer in the country. Maybe just talk a little bit about how Illinois looks, you know, and what you see as maybe is on the horizon as far as a longer term for pigs in this state.
8: As you begin to think about what are the two largest costs of raising a pig, or the largest cost, excuse me, I mean, that's generally your inputs. I mean, Illinois is positioned extremely well. I mean, you think about the Midwest and the Corn Belt. I mean, from your primary ingredients and primary costs with corn and soybean, you know, I mean, there's not a better place to raise a pig than there is in Illinois. The thought of, I mean, Illinois potentially moving or seeing a shift in terms of where we currently rank, I don't think you're going to see a big deviation from that number four spot, because, I mean, you really have got some industry partners and some producers that, I mean, we've been through plenty of tough times. I mean, 2023, I mean, if you think back to what those losses look like in comparison and taking into consideration inflation, they're more impactful than what it was back in 1998. You've got some producers that have made investments in infrastructure and their businesses, and so, I mean, they're in it for the long haul. And so certainly I'm not expecting any large deviation or shift in numbers within our state.
7: Thomas Titus, Illinois Pork Producers. More with Thomas today and the RFD Livestock Report as we focus on National Pork Month. Lisa Ellis is Executive Director of the Illinois Grape Growers and Vintners Alliance, an area of the state with lots of growth.
9: When we started, there were 7 wineries, mostly in the southern Illinois region, and they had the forethought to think about an industry many decades in the future. And so we've experienced a significant amount of growth since those early pioneers decided to make something of the wine and grape industry. And we've printed an Illinois wine guide. Our most recent printing was in 2024, and we listed, I believe, 132 different tasting rooms throughout the state, all the way from the very northern part near Wisconsin. We've got a nice concentration of wineries in the Galena area, you know, all the way down south to the Shawnee Hills.
7: Lisa Ellis, Executive Director, Illinois Grape Growers and Vintners Alliance. More with Lisa on RFD Today later this week. It's National 4-H Week. Tasha Bunting is Director of Commodities and Food Systems for the Illinois Farm Bureau, also a proud 4-H leader.
10: It is National 4-H Week, so we kicked this week off with a 4-H meeting for our 4-H club. We happen to be leaders of the Tractor Wheels 4-H Club in Livingston County. So we had our October meeting just the other day and worked through some of the events that we'll be doing throughout the next year. But as you mentioned, it's National 4-H Week. So kind of highlighting some of the activities and things that are happening. And one of them that is pretty easy for a lot of us in our part of the state anyway is turning our porches green, putting out some green lights and being able to showcase and support 4-H in that way.
7: And you see constant growth in your members and in your own children because they're a part, of course, of 4-H.
10: Oh, for sure. There's so many lessons that 4-H can help teach, from teamwork to public speaking, which is a big one at our house. Just being able to understand how a meeting should function and how to make motions and take turns and all the things that are very helpful for kids to learn and then be able to engage with other groups as they get older or then as adults.
7: Illinois Farm Bureau's Tasha Bunting, 4-H leader, Livingston County. Back with more in a moment.
11: With the RFD Ag Market Summary for this Wednesday morning, I'm Jim Taylor. Corn, beans, and Chicago wheat all finishing Tuesday higher. December corn closing 5.08, up 10 and 3 quarters. March corn up 10 and 3 quarters, 5.22 and a quarter. May corn 5.29, up 10 and a half. November beans closing 13.03, up 22 and a quarter. January beans up 21 and 3 quarters, 13.19 and a quarter. March beans 13.28 and 3 quarters, up 20 and 3 quarters. December Chicago wheat closing 7.04 and a quarter, up 12. March wheat up 11 and a quarter, 7.17 and a half. May wheat 7.23 and a half, up 11 and a quarter. December bean meal 3.54.80, up 7.70. And December bean oil on Tuesday 69.91. 56 cents. Current electronic overnight trading. December corn down 2 3/4. March corn down 3. May corn 5.26 1/4 down 2 3/4. November beans in the overnight up 2 1/4. January beans up 1 3/4. March beans up a penny, 13.29 3/4. December wheat in the overnight down 3.5. March wheat down 3 3/4. May wheat 7.20 down 3.5. Outside markets this morning, December Brent crude oil 101.74 up $1.16. The December gold contract 41.49 even down 38.10. Livestock trade from Tuesday, October feeders 340.50 up 6.65. November feeders up 8.15, 338.27. October live cattle 221.22 up 3.97. December live cattle up 4.12, 224.10. October lean hog 77.92 up 7 cents. December lean hog 70.37 down 57 cents. Cash livestock Fairview sale barn steers 225.25 the top this week. And Illinois direct barrels and gilts trading steady on Tuesday, 53-63. And this is the RFD Radio Network.
12: This is early morning weather report for Wednesday from meteorologist Paul Otto for listeners on the RFD Radio Network. About 10 degrees above normal will be our peak maximum temperatures for this weekend, all occurring this afternoon before a slight cool down does come our way from the north-northwest for both Thursday and Friday, when temperatures will still run above normal, but only about 5 to 7 degrees above normal as we head into Friday night lights. It should be dry as we're only going to be seeing some rain in the morning on Friday, about a tenth of an inch or less from the areas from Macomb to Galena during the first parts of the day. Slow northeasterly progression will take place during the morning hours, and those rain showers will then fade away during the lunch hour along the Wisconsin-Illinois border. And then Saturday, mostly dry, and then more rain comes our way on Sunday, but this time from the south, a different direction than what we've seen recently, all coming from the remnants of what will be our ninth named tropical storm of the 2026 Atlantic hurricane season. And that will take all of Sunday to come on through and mainly influence the southern half of the state, bringing above normal rainfall for the southeast corner of the state, in some version of normal for those central portions of the state, still below normal for northern Illinois. Mid-range forecast period for the 12th through the 16th, well above normal air will build back in and resume next Monday right after the passage to the east of that tropical storm remnants. And the Midwest towards the middle of the month will be warm again, and the humidity will creep back up before Thursday brings us a major cold front. This time it's going to be bringing influences from Canada, the West, and from the Pacific tropical regions, and therefore bringing above normal rainfall. This has been Freeze Notice. Meteorologist Paul Otto for the RFD Radio Network.
13: Tuesday, hogs were mixed, soybeans, cattle, and corn finished higher. I'm John Perkins with a Brownfield Market Update. Speed wins. That's why Stein is focused on delivering higher-yielding genetics faster than the competition, and why they release more new Enlist E3 lines than any other company. Stein has yield. Soybeans and corn are up on fund buying and yield questions. November beans are 22 1/4 higher at 13.03. January was up 21 3/4 at 13.19 1/4. December corn was 10 3/4 higher at 5.08. March was up 10 3/4 at 5.22 1/4. Cattle were up sharply following the red-dyed diesel executive order. December live is 412 higher at 2.

0: Select spread is 2184. Estimated cattle slaughter is 110,000 head, up 2,000 on the week, but down 8,000 on the year. Cash hogs are sharply lower with a moderate negotiated run. Processors have leverage and are moving the numbers at their pace after an inconsistent day yesterday. Barrows and gilts at the National Daily Direct are 243 lower with a weighted average price of 76.09. Pork values are 117 higher at 87.18. Bellies are sharply higher with loins, butts, and ribs higher. Picnics and hams are lower. Estimated hog slaughter is 494,000 head, up 7,000 on the week and 2,000 on the year. I'm Callan Havikin for Brown Field.
1: That's all the time we have for RFD Illinois. Logan Sargentson, Christian County farmer.
2: Christian County.
1: How much hay you got down? If there's ever a week to put hay down, this is the week to put it down, right?
2: This is my first time mowing hay in October, and I have on the ground 23.5 acres as we speak.
1: Not going to get rained on, right?
2: Not going to get rained on. Mowed it yesterday morning and the evening before, which would have been Monday night. And mowing pretty good.
3: Next time he's in, we're going to talk about his cat population.
1: Oh, that's true. Varies, I'm sure, by each report. So, yeah,
2: we'll
1: definitely do that. All right. Thanks for joining us. I'm DeLos Yonke.
3: I'm Rita Frazier.
2: And I'm Logan. Thank you.

0: What does life after service look like? Kicking back? Taking it easy? We believe it looks a little different. 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It looks like advancing to meet today's veterans where they are, lifting them up and strengthening the bond that unites us. 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
2: NBC News Radio, I'm Tammy Trujillo. An FBI whistleblower says members of the Trump administration pushed the Department of Justice to investigate protesters in Los Angeles last year. Scott Carr has details.
3: A formal complaint's been filed by the insider with the Senate Judiciary Committee, alleging the FBI was pressured to investigate anti-ICE protesters in L.A. in violation of the Bureau's own policies and the protesters' right to free speech. The protests in question were those held outside the L.A. Metro Detention Center and Federal Building. The complaint's been released by Democratic Senator Alex Padilla, who's demanding responses from the Attorney General Tom Blanche and the Director of the FBI, Kash Patel. In Washington, I'm Scott Carr.
2: The National Transportation Safety Board has released a preliminary report about last month's deadly news helicopter crash in Los Angeles County. Sharon Reardon has that story.
4: The NTSB says the helicopter began descending rapidly while covering a deadly Metro bus crash in Chatsworth on September 15th. Investigators say the helicopter was about 800 feet above the ground when it slowed dramatically. KCRA reports video captured warning horns consistent with alerts for unsafe rotor speeds in the final 29 seconds of the recording. The helicopter crash killed reporter Eliana Moreno, pilot George Marcino, and pedestrian Eddie Gutierrez Mejia. The NTSB says a final report could take weeks or months. I'm Sharon Reardon.
2: A new bill would block the Navy from stripping the name of a Black World War II hero from an aircraft carrier and renaming it for President Trump. The carrier under construction is set to be named after Doris Miller. He was a meal worker on a Pearl Harbor battleship during the 1941 attack. He dragged wounded sailors to safety and manned an anti-aircraft gun to bring down an enemy plane. Last week, Senator Cory Booker introduced three bills that would block the name change and put guidelines on how the military names its warships. The Emmys are moving to Prime Video starting next year. Under the deal, the Emmys will be streamed on Prime Video for free globally. 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The future of a permanent daylight saving time bill is uncertain with no clear path forward. Matt Mattinson has details.
5: That's according to Senate Majority Leader John Thune. The South Dakota Republican told Politico

0: That President Trump feels strongly about supporting the legislation, but there's no consensus on it yet. The House passed the Sunshine Protection Act over the summer, and Trump has made it a priority less than a month ahead of Election Day. But with experts discussing the negatives to permanent daylight saving time, the legislation now sits in the Senate, which isn't scheduled to return to the Capitol until the week of November 9th. I'm Matt Mattinson.
1: The Vatican Publishing House will publish the private diary of Pope Francis on November 24th. The book, written by Cardinal Victor Fernandez, provides deeper insight into the personality and inner life of the Jesuit Pope, who led the Catholic Church from March of 2013 until his death in April of 2025. The private diary of Pope Francis will be released worldwide in 5 languages and distributed in 94 different countries. The Commerce Department says the U.S. trade deficit widened sharply in August. Chris Caraggio has those details.
2: This amid an uptick in goods related to the building of artificial intelligence build-out and the unpredictability of import tariffs. Imports rose over 4% for the month, pushing the total imbalance to over $105 billion. That was a nearly 14% jump from July over the Dow Jones consensus estimate for $102 billion. It was also the biggest deficit since the all-time gap in March of 2025, just before President Trump's announcement of reciprocal tariffs against U.S. trading partners. I'm Chris Caraggio.
1: Gen Z is giving TikTok doctors unusual power over real-world health decisions. A new study from Virginia Commonwealth University found young followers often see physician influencers as easier to understand and more accessible than their own doctors. Lab coats and diplomas can make them seem more credible, while personal posts help build a sense of trust. Tammy Trujillo, NBC News Radio.
3: The merger between Paramount and Warner Brothers Discovery has been finalized. Matt Mattinson with more.
0: The new company is adopting the name Skydance. The $110 billion transaction is expected to result in thousands of job cuts because there will be so many overlapping roles. The transaction cleared a major legal hurdle last week. That's when a federal judge approved a settlement resolving an antitrust challenge brought on by California and 11 other states.
3: A new lawsuit filed in federal court claims 8 Starbucks drinks advertised as sugar-free may not actually be sugar-free after all. The suit was brought by 3 customers and alleges some of the drinks contain between 13 and 21 grams of sugar in a venti serving. The drinks named in the lawsuit include hot and iced vanilla and caramel protein lattes, along with protein matcha beverages. SpaceX stock shot up 8% this week, making CEO and founder Elon Musk a trillionaire again. The jump comes as SpaceX has been benefiting from AI infrastructure and other related agreements, Starship and Neo Cloud government contracts. And Wall Street is headed for a record-shattering $90 billion year. Here's Daria Aldinger.
4: The industry made nearly $46 billion in the first half of 2026. That's up over 51% from the same time last year. Wall Street also added 7,000 jobs, raising the city's securities workforce to a record 207,400. The city and the state benefit from Wall Street's windfall. It's added nearly $8 billion to the city's budget and pumped almost $26.5 billion into state coffers. The report warns, however, that next year may be different, citing stubborn inflation and the economic impacts from the war with Iran.
3: And the Princeton Review, out with what colleges give your student the most bang for their buck. Tammy Trujillo with the result.
1: For the 4th year in a row, Georgia Tech took the top spot among public schools with a score of 95 out of 99. Schools are measured on financial aid offerings, overall college costs, and academic rating. Number 2 on the best value list is the University of Virginia. Number 3, the University of North Carolina at Chapel Hill.
3: I'm Monica Nelson with your consumer and business news.
5: Some headlines from the NFL. Veteran Eagles O lineman Lane Johnson, a 2-time Super Bowl champ, is retiring effective immediately. The announcement comes after Johnson missed the Eagles-Rams game Sunday for personal reasons. Ravens QB Lamar Jackson is dealing with an ankle sprain, and the NFL Network says Jackson only has an outside chance to play Sunday when the Ravens visit the Falcons. Veteran backup Tyler Huntley will start if Jackson can't go. The referees union is challenging the NFL over the suspension of 2 officials. The union says the punishments for line judge Jeff Seaman and referee Adrian Hill are excessive. Baseball playoffs. The Padres are still alive. They bounced back from their walk-off loss Sunday to beat the Brewers 4-3, closing to within 2 games to 1 in the best-of-5 series. Manager Craig Stammen.
6: The stick-to-itiveness, the no-quit, the keep bouncing back, you know, all those adjectives that you can use for that. This team has showed that all year, and they showed it especially, you know, tonight.
5: Also last night, the Dodgers beat the Braves 3-1. LA takes a 2-1 lead in that series. I'm Matt McCoy.
1: A developing tropical depression is moving slowly across the southwestern Gulf. It's forecast to strengthen before it heads north toward the northern Gulf Coast later this week. Louisiana through the Florida Panhandle can expect heavy rain, strong winds, and coastal impact. The southeast remains warm and humid with showers and thunderstorms from the Gulf Coast into Florida. Houston hits 90 degrees with temperatures near 90 across much of Florida. There's cooler autumn air in the Great Lakes and the Northeast as temperatures stay mainly in the 50s and 60s. And California remains unusually hot with triple-digit temperatures possible inland. Los Angeles will top out in the low 100s while parts of the Central Valley could hit 105. The heat is on in the southwest as well, with Phoenix topping 100 and Las Vegas staying in the mid-90s. The plains, meanwhile, are cooler, while the Pacific Northwest sees clouds and scattered showers and highs in the 60s. Hawaii remains warm, with trade wind showers favoring the windward slopes and highs in the mid-80s. That's your national forecast. I'm Tammy Trujillo.
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8: The family of Chester Weegar asked the Illinois Prisoner Review Board on Tuesday to recommend that his conviction in the 1960 Starved Rock murders case be wiped away, arguing that new evidence supports his long-standing claims of innocence. During a hearing before the board in Chicago yesterday, family members and their attorney urged officials to recommend executive clemency to Governor J.B. Pritzker, which could result in a posthumous pardon for Weegar. Weegar served nearly 60 years in prison before being released on parole in 2020. He died last year at the age of 86, shortly after a court turned down his request to be exonerated. After initially confessing to police, Weegar throughout his life maintained he was innocent. Family attorney Andy Hale argued that evidence submitted to the board supports a finding of innocence. LaSalle County Assistant State's Attorney Jeremiah Adams urged the board to deny the request, however, arguing there's no basis to overturn the conviction due to Weegar's confession. Adams also rejected suggestions that another person committed the crime. The Illinois Prisoner Review Board is expected to make a recommendation to the governor. The final decision on whether to grant a posthumous pardon rests with Pritzker, a process that could take months. The Yeovil Police Department announcing on Monday that 38-year-old Catherine Stanley Anderson has been found safe. The department then said there was nothing further to report now. Anderson had been reported missing by family after last being seen on a Flock camera in Mokena on September the 28th. City of Ottawa says concrete pavement patching will begin on Arch Street between Butternut and Hickory Streets. Gillen Construction will perform the work. With one-way traffic restrictions at active patch locations, eastbound repairs are expected to take about 2.5 weeks, followed by westbound repairs for a similar period. Arch Street will remain closed to through traffic at work areas overnight and on weekends. The roadway is expected to fully reopen by the first week of November. Ottawa Water Department flushing schedule for today includes hydrants in the 900 to 1200 blocks of Marcy Street, along with the 700, 800, and 900 blocks of 4-H Road, north to College Avenue, the Briarcrest subdivision, and then east to Adams Street. The flushing may stir up sediment that causes a temporary discoloration of water from the tap. Governor J.B. Pritzker taking action to help Illinois farmers affected by rising fuel costs. Pritzker issued a state disaster proclamation and signed an executive order yesterday to provide relief on diesel fuel costs for the agriculture industry during the fall harvest season. The order directs the Illinois Department of Revenue and the Illinois State Police to allow on-road use of dyed diesel, typically used for agricultural purposes. Both state fairs in Illinois continue to be a big draw. Governor Pritzker announcing the attendance for the Illinois State Fair and the DuCoin State Fair totaled more than 1 million for a second consecutive year. Springfield welcomed over 714,000 attendees to the Illinois State Fair on that city's north side, including a new single-day record on August 21st. The DuCoin State Fair downstate set a record with just over 287,000 total visitors. Illinois' 2026 fall trout fishing season opens up October 17th at 60 ponds, lakes, and streams statewide. State Department of Natural Resources says anglers may harvest trout beginning at 5 a.m. on that date. With a daily limit of 5 fish, more than 80,000 rainbow trout are stocked annually for the fall season. A valid Illinois fishing license and inland trout stamp are required. Anglers should check individual sites for opening times. And Streeter Onice Credit Union and ANCO Community Credit Union have announced plans to merge, citing opportunities to enhance services, expand resources, and strengthen long-term financial stability. Following completion of the merger, ANCO members will gain access to SOCU's broader range of financial products, expanded branch network, and digital banking services. ANCO was founded in 1955. SOCU was established in 1939. More news after this.
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8: Well, the South County Grand Jury was scheduled to hear 27 cases on Tuesday, with defendants from Ottawa and Streeter making up more than half the list. Seven of the defendants are from Ottawa. They face charges ranging from retail theft and criminal damage to government property to aggravated battery and domestic battery. 41-year-old Kristen Henry is accused of obstructing justice and is in custody. Seven others are from Streeter, including Benjamin Crouch and Seth Miles, who each face aggravated battery and mob action charges. Two Streeter women, Kaylee Overrocker and Maria Gullens, are charged with aiding a fugitive. Other Streeter cases involve forgery and public indecency. Three defendants are from Peru. One of them, Angel Cardona, is charged with two counts of possession of a controlled substance with intent to deliver. He remains in custody after pretrial release was denied. Most defendants are out of custody. The schedule did not say whether indictments were returned. The charges are allegations, and a grand jury only decides whether enough evidence exists for a case to move forward. The Lee County Sheriff's Office and police in Amboy on Saturday took into custody 61-year-old Laura Stroud. She's been charged with three counts of unlawful possession of methamphetamine with intent to deliver. Those are Class X felonies. Also looking at three counts of unlawful possession of meth. That's a Class 1 felony. Stroud has been arrested, or had been arrested in July, and was out on pretrial release while facing 11 felony drug-related charges. She now remains locked up. Two other defendants from Amboy got off lighter, according to the Lee County Sheriff's Office report. 32-year-old Montreal Glass has been granted pretrial release on felony charges of meth and a controlled substance. The Streeter man has several charges after LaSalle County deputies attempted a traffic stop shortly after 10:30 Monday night on Illinois 18 at East 9th Road. The vehicle fled the scene, turning into a pursuit, and a short time later, the vehicle stopped at Illinois 18 and East 9th Road. The driver, 19-year-old Malachi C. Hankins of Streeter, was arrested and taken into custody. Passengers in the vehicle were released with no charges. Hankins now charged with aggravated fleeing and eluding, reckless driving, speeding more than 35 miles per hour over the limit, child endangerment, and several other traffic infractions. He was taken to the LaSalle County Jail to await an appearance in court. 50-year-old Rachel A. Paul of Pontiac charged with driving on a revoked license after LaSalle County deputies stopped her at East Main and Shabbat Streets in Ottawa Monday morning just after 7:30. She was released with a notice to appear in court. Mendota police arresting 33-year-old Serena J. Davis of Mendota Tuesday afternoon shortly after 2 when she turned herself in at the Mendota police station on an outstanding LaSalle County warrant for failure to appear in court on a charge of driving on a suspended license. She was taken to the LaSalle County Jail to await a hearing. Still ahead, obituaries, sports, and weather.
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11: 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Funeral services will be held at 1 p.m. today at Glenfelter Redker Funeral Home. Interment will follow at Oakwood Memorial Park. Visitation will be from noon until the time of service. Greta Creed, 94, of Marseilles, formerly of West Frankfort, passed away Thursday, October 1st. Visitation will be held from 3 to 4 p.m. today at Seals Campbell Funeral Home. Funeral services will follow at 4 p.m. at the funeral home. Burial and graveside service will be held at 1 p.m. Thursday at Denning Cemetery in West Frankfort. Nathaniel Erlonzo, 44, of Ottawa, passed away on Friday, October 2nd. A visitation will be held today from 4 to 7 p.m. at Ottawa Funeral Home. Cremation rites will be accorded following the service, and private burial will be at Oakwood Memorial Park on Friday. Robert Bob Durden, 81 years old of Grand Ridge, passed away on Monday, October 5th. A prayer service will be held at 9:45 a.m. on Saturday, October 10th, at the Mueller Funeral Home in Ottawa, following a mass of Christian burial at 10:30 a.m. at St. Mary of the Fields Church in Grand Ridge. Burial will follow at St. Joseph Cemetery in Streator. Visitation will be held from 4 to 7 p.m. on Friday, October 9th, at the Mueller Funeral Home in Ottawa. Additional visitation will be from 9 to 9:45 on Saturday morning at the funeral home. You can find all the details and see these full obituaries on our website at 1430wcmy.com. 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
11: 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We'll join us on Friday night as your Marquette Crusaders. They'll host Dwight at 7 p.m. We'll have a 6:55 pregame with Hunter Odell and Coach Chris Walker. We'll also follow the Ottawa and Maple Park game throughout the Marquette broadcast. In other sports from yesterday in girls tennis, it was Ottawa over Coal City in the LP Quad at the LP Sports Complex. The Pirates swept both singles matches and captured a victory at the number 3 doubles to top the Kohlers. In volleyball from yesterday, it was Kalen defeating Ottawa at Maple Park. The Pirates now sit at 10-13-1 and 0-5 in the Interstate 8 Conference. Going on today for the Ottawa Pirates, boys varsity soccer is at home taking on Rochelle. That'll be a 4:30 start to that match. Going on today for the Marquette Crusaders, boys and girls varsity cross country is away at the LWRB invite. In pro sports, the Chicago White Sox will try to eliminate their rivals tonight. The team squares off against the Guardians in Game 3 of the American League Division Series at home. Chicago is up 2-0 in the best-of-five series with a chance to sweep. We'll have a 2:30 pregame right here on WCMY, your official White Sox station. The Blackhawks edged the Blues 4-2 from Chicago to earn their first win of the new season. Sam Rinzell and Anton Fondell scored in the second period to take a one-goal lead. Cole Smith and Frank Nazar added empty netters as Chicago is now 1-3 on the season. And the NBA preseason continues tonight. The Bulls begin exhibition play against the Suns at home, and that is your Wednesday Sports Report.
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11: Here is your LaSalle County weather forecast for your Wednesday, and a quick look through Thursday night. Another gorgeous sunny day today with a high near 80, mostly clear tonight, a low around 51. Your Thursday, more of the same, sunny with a high near 70 skies for your Thursday night and a low around 50. And that is your LaSalle County weather forecast for your Wednesday.
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Hi there. It is exactly 7:24, and a good Wednesday morning to you on this 7th of October, 2026. I'm Jay Lesure. As you heard, we come to you from Studio One, sponsored by the First National Bank of Ottawa. So it's the First National Bank of Ottawa studio from where we come. And glad to have you be a part of our day today. Thanks for letting us be a part of yours here on this hump day. And it's a Wednesday, which means it's a Route 6 Pro Wash Wednesday. Two car wash packages to give away this morning, courtesy of Route 6 Pro Wash at LaSalle Street and Norris Drive in Ottawa. And here's the little clue. We will play our first Route 6 Pro Wash Wednesday giveaway at about 7:55 here. We'll do our second Route 6 Pro Wash Wednesday giveaway at about 10:30 later this morning. The information will not be repeated. Share it all you want. Or not, because, you know, fewer people that call in, the better chance you've got winning. Even though we'd like to have as many people as possible ring in, which usually happens. Also up ahead this morning, it's a full calendar here today. We'll be visiting with Kelly Peterson, the membership and marketing director at the Ottawa YMCA, after 8:30. Then Ottawa Mayor Rob Hasty will be in after 9 o'clock. We'll review last night's Ottawa City Council meeting and talk about some other things happening around town. We'll have the phone lines here for you, as well as the text line if you've got a question or a comment. And then we'll cut our usual rather lengthy visit with the mayor just a little bit short, because the Republican candidate for Illinois Governor, Darren Bailey, will be with me at 9:40 this morning. Then after 10 o'clock, Roger Am will be in for the Ottawa Center for the Arts. We'll go through the whole October calendar of what's happening at the two venues, the Great Hall and the Abbey. And they also had a very successful fundraising effort for a baby grand that we'll learn about. And then our candidate conversation series continues this morning about 10:35, 10:40. We'll have the Republican candidate for re-election in the Illinois 75th House District, Jed Davis of Newark, will be here to talk to us for a little bit. So that's what's up today. Phone number is 815-433-1430. The text line is 815-617-9351. The email link for the general mailbox here at the station can be accessed easily if you just go to the homepage of the free website, 1430wcmy.com. If you'd like to get an email that comes just directly to me, you can do that as well if you just click on the Morning Show tab at 1430wcmy.com. This 7th of October is National Walk to School Day. We've got another nice morning out there. It's National Propane Day. It's National LED Light Bulb Day. It's National Chocolate-Covered Pretzel Day, National Frappe Day, and National Coffee with a Cop Day. So there's a look at the calendar, anyway, for this 7th of October, as far as things you might want to celebrate. Weather forecast, as you heard, is pretty short and sweet, and we're going to maybe tickle 80 degrees today. Yesterday was nice. Today's going to be just as nice. And we'll have a detailed look at the forecast coming up in a little bit after markets and commodities and the dollars and cents headlines, and that'll all be coming along in about 10 minutes or so here at 7:28. It is 56 degrees. There's the time and the temp. 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Super hits of the 60s, 70s, and 80s. We're community, music, and you. 93.5, 1430, WCMY.

0: That's Orleans. Still the one. 732 at 93.5, 1430 WCMY. I have found the good news story of the day. It's out of Tennessee. I'll share it with you after Arizona. This is Mark Lindsay.
1: She must belong to San Francisco. She must have lost her way. Posting a poster of Poncho and Cisco one California day. She says she believes in a Robin Hood and brotherhood and colors of green and gray.

San Francisco, I will be Gadjoué. I'll be the Cat of Monte Cristo, you'll be the Countess May. You can believe in Robin Hood and Brotherhood and rolling the ball in the hay.

0: Big song for Mark Lindsay at the tail end of 1969. That's Arizona, and 7:34 is our time here on 93.5, 1430 WCMY. This one just jumped out today at me, the good news story of the day. The dateline is Cheatham County, Tennessee, where two good Samaritans risked their lives to pull a 22-year-old man from a burning Lamborghini after it crashed into a gas pump. The crash happened Saturday night at the Shell station in Pleasant View, Tennessee. That's where Tennessee Highway Patrol says the Lamborghini first hit a pickup truck before crashing into a curb and then the gas pump. Witnesses rushed to the car, pulling the unconscious driver out as flames spread and ammunition reportedly started going off. The driver suffered cuts to his head but was not seriously hurt. Troopers say he was cleared of driving under the influence. No other details about the accident were released, but how about those two people? Well, a Lamborghini, I think I'd be driving that baby so carefully, I wouldn't want to hit a rock. And then on the other end of the spectrum, we can go to Laguna Beach, California. You may have seen this on social media somewhere. A woman's racist rant during a marriage proposal has gone viral. That clip has more than 10 million views right now on Instagram. It happened last week while Emmanuel Benuelos was proposing to his now fiancée, Haley Lugos, at Crescent Bay Point Park at Laguna Beach, California. Benuelos booked a mariachi band to play Lugos' favorite music, and a woman can be heard telling them to, quote, go back to Mexico. She also said she had to call the police because the event wasn't allowed. The couple calls the interaction hurtful, but is still celebrating their engagement. Lugos' sister says that she decided to post the video in hopes of holding that the woman who made the remark accountable. The city of Laguna Beach has responded. They condemn what they refer to as hateful behavior. We're going to have a lovely day today as we go for a high of 80 degrees. Yes, 80. We're at 56 right now here at 93.5, 1430 WCMY. Meantime, eyes are on the Gulf. Tropical Depression 9 has formed. It's being monitored now by the National Hurricane Center. The system could strengthen as it moves generally northward over the warm waters the next couple of days. People from Florida to Louisiana, the Panhandle, and west being advised to monitor. Next named system on the list is Isaias. It could develop into a possibly Category 2 hurricane before it hits somewhere, probably in the Louisiana Delta, and then it's going to head north. It might impact our weather come Sunday, when we might have a chance for a little bit of rain here. Some 55,000 runners are expected to hit the streets of Chicago for the marathon on Sunday morning, the largest field in that race's 48-year history. 26.2-mile course. It's the Bank of America Chicago Marathon, starts at Grant Park. And that's on Sunday morning. And of course, locally here, we got Bergoo coming up this weekend. And we've got great weather for baseball this afternoon on the south side of the big city as the White Sox hope to knock out the Guardians when they host Cleveland for Game 3 at Wright Field. 3:10 first pitch, 2:30 for Sox pregame on air here at 93.5 and 1430 WCMY. Also on the American League side, the Yankees will be looking to stave off elimination when they host the Rays for Game 3 in the Bronx. The Dodgers have the advantage in their best-of-five NLDS against the Braves, beating Atlanta 3-1 last night. Atlanta hopes to extend the season when they play today. Padres held off the Brewers 4-3 last night, capturing Game 3 in San Diego. Brew Crew has another shot at advancing with Game 4 today. So there you go. Look at the baseball layout. Radio, 2:30, 3:10, first pitch, White Sox postseason baseball right here. It's 21 before 8 o'clock, 7:39, dollars and cents headlines and markets and commodities coming up. That was the cue for the commercial. You want to do that again?
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0: All right, 20 before 8, 740 at WCMY. Dollars and cents headlines here on Wednesday morning. Commerce Department says the U.S. trade deficit widened sharply in August. Comes amid an uptick in goods related to the building of artificial intelligence build-outs and the unpredictability of import tariffs. Imports rose over 4% for the month, pushing the total imbalance to over $105 billion. That was a nearly 14% jump from July. Over the Dow Jones consensus estimate for $102 billion. It's also the biggest deficit since the all-time gap in March of 2025, just before President Trump's announcement of what he referred to as reciprocal tariffs against U.S. trading partners. Federal judge in D.C. skeptical of whether the FCC should be allowed to conduct an early review of broadcast licenses that belong to a handful of local ABC-owned stations across the country. The judge declined to immediately rule on the case, attempting to get to the heart of the Trump administration's efforts to look into the broadcaster. The White House argues that the FCC's early renewal process was necessary as part of its probe into Disney's diversity, equity, and inclusion hiring practices. But the move is unprecedented for a media regulator taking on one of the nation's largest broadcast networks. Education Department extending a 1% interest rate reduction for certain federal student loan borrowers who sign up for automatic payments. Borrowers have through the end of the year to enroll. Those who qualify will keep the lower rate through June of 2028. Borrowers already using auto pay will automatically qualify as long as they remain in good standing. But the discount ends if auto pay is canceled or the loan enters forbearance. The break comes as student loan payments and overall consumer borrowing continue to rise. Uber spending over $2 billion to get into the catering business. It's buying Easy Cater in an all-cash deal that will allow Uber Eats to serve more catering and large-scale workplace meals. The merger between Paramount and Warner Brothers Discovery is finalized. The new company, adopting the name Skydance, it's a $110 billion transaction that probably will result in thousands of job cuts because there will be so many overlapping roles. Amazon's Fall Prime Big Deal Days are live through midnight tonight. That 48-hour event featuring steep discounts exclusively for Prime members. And Wall Street closed higher yesterday. The S&P 500 and the NASDAQ both posting new all-time records. A rally in tech shares boosted markets with Marvell Technology up 6% after the company provided long-term guidance at its Investor Day. Traders are now awaiting today's release of the Federal Reserve's minutes from its September meeting for insights on the decision to raise rates. At the close, the Dow Industrials up 253 yesterday. It'll open at 51,521. The S&P 500 up 44. It's at a new record high, 7,818. The NASDAQ up 122 is at a new high watermark as well, 27,599. We'll get to the commodities in a minute.
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0: All right, let's get a peek at the commodities here at 744. We'll get on the line to Roach Ag Marketing in Naperville. We got Logan Kimmel on the line there. How's the screen looking today? Oh, I hit the wrong
8: button. Big day there yesterday, so a little bit of a setback here and maybe a little profit taken from anybody who bought there yesterday. Kind of a surprising move in the corn market to see it up double digits, and same with the soybeans. So a little bit of a setback off of that, but all things considered, fairly quiet.
0: And the stock market was cooking yesterday for a little while, too. Looked like the
8: It seemed on the quote screen here, everything was getting some buying. Everything was green. Stock market had a pretty sizable move. It also is setting back slightly here in the overnight. And another market that moved big was the cattle market, too. Saw feeders and fats up anywhere from 1 to 2.5%. So yesterday was widespread buying here in the overnight, at least a little bit of a setback.
0: And we had all that rain there, but I guess everybody's rolling in the fields again from what I saw, getting some things done.
8: Yeah, a lot of folks are back moving. Now, that rain did take a toll, and we saw that here on the crop progress highlight from Monday with the harvest pace actually behind the five-year average, as well as the corn condition that stood out. And I think that was largely due to the September rains. So quite a bit of rain came through, and that put harvest back. Now, I'd imagine here this week, especially here today with the weather window wide open and drying out, there's going to be a lot of work that gets done, but minor setback there here at the beginning of the month.
0: Well, at least the dust isn't flying like it was there for a while at one point.
8: That's right.
0: Early call for today. How you feeling?
8: Well, I like the way that the market has set back a little bit here but found some buying. I think there is some concern on this quality of the crops in Iowa, both corn and beans. So I want to see if the funds come in here and buy this little dip. I wouldn't be surprised if we end up a little bit higher here on the day due to quality issues.
0: All right. Phone number and website for you?
8: Yeah, Roach Ag, and you can reach us at roachag.com or call the office here in Naperville. That's 630-968-5494.
0: Thanks a lot. Talk to you tomorrow.
8: Yep, thanks.
0: Logan Kimmel there, Roach Ag Marketing in Naperville. We'll have more agribusiness at the noon hour today, courtesy of Brownfield and RFD, but no closing market since we'll have a baseball game happening this afternoon. And hopefully a winner and headed to the pennant round. We'll see what happens. 747 at WCMY. We'll turn our attention to weather next.
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0: Here at 748 WCMY's LaSalle County weather forecast. Sunny and warm today. We'll have a southwest wind coming in around 10 miles an hour, turning northwest and gusting up to 20 miles an hour this afternoon. We'll go for a high of 80. Clear tonight, the low 51. Tomorrow, sunny, just a little cooler. We'll have a northwest wind at 5 to 10 miles an hour and a high of 74. 50 for a low for Friday morning. Friday, there's an ever so slight chance of a morning shower, but it's only about a 20% chance. Mostly sunny skies and a southeast wind during the day at 5 to 10. May gust up to 20 in the afternoon. 77 for a high on Friday afternoon. Should be great weather for football Friday night, and a low come Saturday morning of 59. And here's the weekend. Saturday, sunny and warm, a high of 83. Sunday, right now, looks mostly sunny, but depending on what that storm in the Gulf does, our forecast for Sunday could change just a little bit. Right now, they're going for a high of 79 on Sunday afternoon. 68 and 46, the average high and low here on this October the 7th. 90, the record high from 1939. 27, the record low in 1935. Sunrise this morning, 6:59. The sun sets at 6:27 p.m. We have a southwest wind out there, 4, gusting up to 12 miles an hour, 73% humidity. Barometer's at 29.85, and it is falling. It's 55 degrees at 93.5, 1430 WCMY.

0: Well, Beatles for you with some breakfast, 7:52 here at 93.5, 1430 WCMY. And yesterday we learned that an actress from the golden age of Hollywood has passed on. Eva Marie Saint won an Oscar for Best Supporting Actress for her performance in the 1954 classic On the Waterfront with Marlon Brando. She was also in the Alfred Hitchcock film North by Northwest when she played with Cary Grant in that film. And she was alongside Paul Newman in Exodus. And she continued acting for several more decades. She was nominated for 3 Emmy Awards for her primetime TV work. She was the mom of the Sybil Shepherd character on the Moonlighting, if I recall, too. Her publicist says Eva Marie Saint died Tuesday at her home in Los Angeles, 102 years old. Israelis are marking 3 years since the Hamas-led October 7th attack that killed about 1,200 people, resulting in 251 hostages being taken into Gaza. The president of the International Fellowship of Christians and Jews is Yale Eckstein. He says the anniversary comes amid what she describes as a, they got a typo in here again. She's a she. The anniversary comes amid what she describes as a worldwide rise in anti-Semitism. She's calling for Jews, Christians, and others to stand together against hatred 3 years after the Hamas attack. And let's see, what else did I want to tell you? Oh, President Trump, he says the work on the Washington, D.C. reflecting pool is about done. Repairs to the Lincoln Memorial reflecting pool close to complete. The 2,000-foot-long pool will be refilled this week, he says. He also says the reflecting pool will be, quote, about as vandal-proof as you can get. The U.S. Attorney's Office in Washington determined back in July the damage to the pool was the result of flawed installation by the contractor. Remember all the floating paint and everything? Meantime, the president says he has a call scheduled with Vladimir Putin over reports about a potential outbreak of the plague in Russia. Secretary of State Marco Rubio yesterday called on Russia to be more transparent about that whole incident. President Trump was in Maryland yesterday announcing a submarine facility for Baltimore, graced with a new $3.7 billion investment. President goes to Texas today, his third visit to the Lone Star State in less than a month. He's stumping for Republican candidates. And it's 7:55.
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0: 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And the phone number is 815-433-WASH if you want to make an appointment for a detail or something other that you need on your little baby. 815-433-WASH, the phone number at Route 6 Pro Wash. All right, this coupon is for, let me take a look. This is for an oversized vehicle. So this is an SUV, pickup truck, minivan. It's a full car wash package, a $21 value, courtesy of Route 6 Pro Wash. Keep in mind our restriction of one winner per household or office every 30 days. We'll do this on the phone. We'll go to the fourth caller right now, 815-433-1430. So caller number 4, 815.

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1: NBC News Radio, I'm Lisa Taylor. A tropical depression off the coast of Mexico has become Tropical Storm Isaias in Foley, Alabama. Hunter Jones has been making sandbags and says it's important to prepare now.
2: Just go ahead and do it. Get it out of the way and maybe get a few extras in case you find somebody that needs some and you have it on hand. So I think preparation and thinking of other people is the best method.
1: The National Hurricane Center says the storm is currently about 600 miles south of New Orleans and headed toward the Gulf Coast. Forecasters expect the storm to strengthen into a hurricane by Thursday, possibly packing winds of over 100 miles per hour. Current projections show Hurricane Isaias making landfall somewhere between New Orleans and Panama City, Florida. Hurricane watches are expected along the coast later today. The CDC says it's monitoring reports of the pneumonic plague in Russia. The World Health Organization says a Russian researcher died of the plague recently at an anti-plague institute in Siberia. More from Ann Thompson.
3: Russian health authorities are investigating the death of that lab worker. It was attributed to a pneumonia of an unknown cause. The World Health Organization says the risk is low to the rest of Russia and Europe from her death. President Trump told reporters that he has a call scheduled with Russian President Putin very soon, saying U.S. intelligence agencies are in deep discussions about it.
1: The pneumonic plague is a severe lung infection that can spread through the air by coughing or sneezing on someone.

0: Democrat is fighting to become a new governor in the Republican state of Iowa. Democratic state auditor Rob Sand held a debate last night with his opponent, Republican businessman Zach Lane, where the two argued over tax rates and other issues. Recent polls show Sand gaining the lead over Lane. President Trump says work on the Washington, D.C. reflecting pool is almost finished. Trump said Tuesday that repairs to the Lincoln Memorial reflecting pool are close to complete and that the 2,000-foot-long pool will be refilled this week. You're listening to the latest on NBC News Radio. Cornell University says career federal prosecutor Sally Yates will lead the internal investigation into the alleged fraternity rape case. More from Mark Mayfield.
1: Yates has been tasked with reviewing how Cornell handled a former student's claim she was raped in 2024 at a fraternity. The university has faced protests and criticism since the case was reopened with the alleged victim's civil suit, claiming she was drugged and raped by seven members of the Chi Phi fraternity. New York Attorney General Letitia James was appointed as a new special prosecutor in the case.
0: A new bill would stop the Navy from stripping the name of a black World War II hero from an aircraft carrier and renaming it for President Trump. More from Rory O'Neill.
2: Still under construction, the aircraft carrier Doris Miller is named for a hero of a Pearl Harbor battleship who pulled wounded sailors to safety and manned an anti-aircraft gun in 1941. Recently, Navy leaders have been considering renaming that vessel for President Trump. Senator Cory Booker recently introduced bills that would block the name change and place guidelines on how the military names its warships.
0: An actress from the golden age of Hollywood has passed away. Tammy Trujillo has details.
3: Oh, what a fruitcake you are.
4: I mean, isn't everybody a part of everybody else?
3: And you really believe that, Drew?
4: Yes, I do.
5: Eva Marie Saint won an Oscar for Best Supporting Actress for her role in the 1954 classic On the Waterfront with Marlon Brando. She also starred in the Alfred Hitchcock film North by Northwest and with Paul Newman in Exodus. She continued acting for several more decades and was nominated for three Emmy Awards for her work on television. According to her publicist, Eva Marie Saint died Tuesday at her home in Los Angeles. She was 102 years old.
0: The Emmys are moving to Prime Video starting next year. The Television Academy and Amazon reached a six-year deal for the rights to the awards ceremony. Under the deal, the Emmys will be streamed on Prime Video for free globally. It will mark the first time the Emmys will not air on broadcast TV since it started in 1949. Lisa Taylor, NBC News Radio.
6: The merger between Paramount and Warner Brothers Discovery has been finalized. Matt Mattinson with more.
7: The new company is adopting the name Skydance. The $110 billion transaction is expected to result in thousands of job cuts because there will be so many overlapping roles. The transaction cleared a major legal hurdle last week. That's when a federal judge approved a settlement resolving an antitrust challenge brought on by California and 11 other states.
6: A new lawsuit filed in federal court claims eight Starbucks drinks advertised as sugar-free may not actually be sugar-free after all. The suit was brought by three customers and alleges some of the drinks contain between 13 and 21 grams of sugar in a venti serving. The drinks named in the lawsuit include hot and iced vanilla and caramel protein lattes, along with protein matcha beverages. SpaceX stock shot up 8% this week, making CEO and founder Elon Musk a trillionaire again. The jump comes as SpaceX has been benefiting from AI infrastructure and other related agreements, Starship and Neo Cloud government contracts. And Wall Street is headed for a record-shattering $90 billion year. Here's Daria Alvinger.
8: The industry made nearly $46 billion in the first half of 2026. That's up over 51% from the same time last year. Wall Street also added 7,000 jobs, raising the city's securities workforce to a record 207,400. The city and the state benefit from Wall Street's windfall. It's added nearly $8 billion to the city's budget and pumped almost $26.5 billion into state coffers. The report warns, however, that next year may be different, citing stubborn inflation and the economic impacts from the war with Iran.
6: And the Princeton Review, out with what colleges give your student the most bang for their buck. Tammy Trujillo with the result.
5: For the fourth year in a row, Georgia Tech took the top spot among public schools with a score of 95 out of 99. Schools are measured on financial aid offerings, overall college costs, and academic rating. Number two on the best value list is the University of Virginia. Number three, the University of North Carolina at Chapel Hill.
6: I'm Monica Nelson with your consumer and business news.
9: Some headlines from the NFL. Veteran Eagles O-lineman Lane Johnson, a two-time Super Bowl champ, is retiring effective immediately. The announcement comes after Johnson missed the Eagles-Rams game Sunday for personal reasons. Ravens QB Lamar Jackson is dealing with an ankle sprain, and the NFL Network says Jackson only has an outside chance to play Sunday when the Ravens visit the Falcons. Veteran backup Tyler Huntley will start if Jackson can't go. The referees union is challenging the NFL over the suspension of two officials. The union says the punishments for line judge Jeff Seaman and referee Adrian Hill are excessive. Baseball playoffs. The Padres are still alive. They bounced back from their walk-off loss Sunday to beat the Brewers 4-3, closing to within 2-1 in the best-of-five series. Manager Craig Stammen.
10: The stick-to-itiveness, the no-quit, the keep bouncing back, you know, all those adjectives that you can use for that. This team has showed that all year, and they showed it especially, you know, tonight.
9: Also last night, the Dodgers beat the Braves 3-1. L.A. takes a 2-1 lead in that series. I'm Matt McCoy.
5: A developing tropical depression is moving slowly across the southwestern Gulf. It's forecast to strengthen before it heads north toward the northern Gulf Coast later this week. Louisiana through the Florida Panhandle can expect heavy rain, strong winds, and coastal impact. The southeast remains warm and humid with showers and thunderstorms from the Gulf Coast into Florida. Houston hits 90 degrees with temperatures near 90 across much of Florida. There's cooler autumn air in the Great Lakes and the Northeast as temperatures stay mainly in the 50s and 60s. And California remains unusually hot with triple-digit temperatures possible inland. Los Angeles will top out in the low 100s while parts of the Central Valley could hit 105. The heat is on in the southwest as well, with Phoenix topping 100 and Las Vegas staying in the mid-90s. The plains, meanwhile, are cooler, while the Pacific Northwest sees clouds and scattered showers and highs in the 60s. Hawaii remains warm, with trade wind showers favoring the windward slopes and highs in the mid-80s. That's your national forecast. I'm Tammy Trujillo.
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12: City of Ottawa says concrete pavement patching will begin on Arch Street between Butternut and Hickory Streets next week. Gillen Construction will be performing that work. One-way traffic restrictions at active patch locations. Eastbound repairs are expected to take about 2.5 weeks, followed by westbound repairs for a similar period. Arch Street will remain closed to through traffic at the work areas both overnight and on weekends. That roadway is expected to be fully reopened during the first week of November, as that work will get started on Monday. Meantime, Ottawa's Water Department flushing schedule today includes hydrants in the 900 to 1200 blocks of Marcy Street, along with the 700, 800, and 900 blocks of 4-H Road, north to College Avenue, the Briarcrest Subdivision, and east to Adams Street. The flushing may stir up sediment that causes a temporary discoloration of water from the tap. And the Earlville Police Department saying that the 38-year-old Catherine Stanley Anderson has been found safe. The department says nothing further to report at this time. Anderson had been reported missing at the end of last week by a family after last being seen on a Flock camera in Mokena on September the 28th. The family of Chester Uyghur asked the Illinois Prisoner Review Board on Tuesday to recommend that his conviction in the 1960 Starved Rock Murders case be wiped away, arguing that new evidence supports his long-standing claims of innocence. During a hearing in Chicago before the board, family members and their attorney urged officials to recommend executive clemency to Governor J.B. Pritzker, which could result in a posthumous pardon for Uyghur. Uyghur served nearly 60 years in prison before being released on parole in 2020. He died last year at the age of 86, shortly after a court turned down his request to be exonerated. After initially confessing to police, Uyghur throughout his life maintained he was innocent. Family attorney Andy Hale argued that evidence submitted to the board supports a finding of innocence. LaSalle County Assistant State's Attorney Jeremiah Adams urged the board to deny the request, however, arguing there is no basis to overturn the conviction due to Uyghur's confession. Adams also rejected suggestions that another person committed the crime. The Illinois Prisoner Review Board is expected to make a recommendation to the governor. The final decision on whether to grant a posthumous pardon rests with Pritzker, a process that could take months. The governor's taking some action to help Illinois farmers affected by rising fuel costs. J.B. Pritzker issuing a state disaster proclamation and an executive order yesterday providing relief on diesel fuel costs for the agriculture industry during the fall harvest season. The order directs the Illinois Department of Revenue and the Illinois State Police to allow on-road use of dyed diesel, typically used for agricultural purposes. Illinois' 2026 fall trout fishing season opens up October 17th at 60 ponds, lakes, and streams statewide. The Illinois Department of Natural Resources says anglers may harvest trout beginning at 5 a.m. with a daily limit of 5 fish. More than 80,000 rainbow trout are stocked annually for the fall season. A valid Illinois fishing license and inland trout stamp are required. Anglers should check individual sites for the opening times. And both state fairs in Illinois continue to be a big draw. Governor Pritzker announcing yesterday the attendance for the Illinois State Fair and the DuQuoin State Fair totaled over a million for the second consecutive year. Springfield welcomed over 714,000 attendees to the state fairgrounds on the north side of town, including a new single-day record on August the 21st. The downstate DuQuoin State Fair set a record with just over 287,000 total visitors. More news after this.
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12: Streeter Oneyes Credit Union, better known as SoQ, and ANCO Community Credit Union have announced plans to merge, citing opportunities to enhance services, expand resources, and strengthen long-term financial stability. Following completion of the merger, ANCO members will gain access to SoQ's broader range of financial products, expanded branch network, and digital banking services. ANCO was founded in 1955. SoQ was established in 1939. The Lee County Sheriff's Office and police in Amboy on Saturday took into custody 61-year-old Laura Stroud. She's been charged now with three counts of unlawful possession of methamphetamine with intent to deliver. She's also looking at three counts of unlawful possession of meth. Stroud had been arrested in July and had been out on pretrial release while facing 11 felony drug-related charges. She remains locked up. The other defendant from Amboy got off a little lighter, according to the Lee County Sheriff's Office. 32-year-old Montreal Glass has been granted pretrial release on felony charges of possession of meth and a controlled substance. A LaSalle County grand jury was scheduled to hear 27 cases on Tuesday, with defendants from Ottawa and Streeter making up more than half the list. Seven of the defendants are from Ottawa. They face charges ranging from retail theft and criminal damage to government property to aggravated battery and domestic battery. 41-year-old Kristen Henry, accused of obstructing justice, and is in custody. Seven others are from Streeter, including Benjamin Crouch and Seth Miles, who each face aggravated battery and mob action charges. Two Streeter women, Kaylee Overrocker and Maria Gillens, are charged with aiding a fugitive. Other Streeter cases involve forgery and public indecency. Three defendants are from Peru. One of them, Angel Cardona, is charged with two counts of possession of a controlled substance with intent to deliver. He remains in custody after pretrial release was denied. Most defendants are out of custody. The schedule does not say whether indictments were returned. The charges are allegations, and the grand jury only decides whether enough evidence exists for a case to move forward. A Streeter man has several charges after LaSalle County deputies attempted a traffic stop shortly after 10:30 Monday night on Illinois 18 at East 9th Road. The vehicle fled the scene, turning into a pursuit. A short time later, the vehicle stopped at Illinois 18 and East 9th Road, and the driver, 19-year-old Malachi C. Hankins of Streeter, was arrested and taken into custody. Passengers in the vehicle were released with no charges. Hankins was charged with aggravated fleeing and eluding, reckless driving, speeding more than 35 miles an hour over the limit, child endangerment, and several other traffic infractions. He ended up at the LaSalle County Jail to await an appearance in court. 50-year-old Rachel A. Paul of Pontiac charged with driving on a revoked license after LaSalle County deputies stopped her at East Main and Chapada Streets in Ottawa Monday morning just after 7:30. She was released with a notice to appear in court. Mendota police arresting 33-year-old Serena J. Davis of Mendota Tuesday afternoon shortly after 2 when she turned herself in at the Mendota police station on an outstanding LaSalle County warrant for failure to appear in court on a charge of driving on a suspended license. She was taken to the LaSalle County Jail to wait an appearance before a judge. Still ahead, obituaries, sports, and weather.
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18: From the 93.5 1430 WCMY obituary page, Charlene Jeffries, age 88 of Ottawa, passed away on Thursday, October 1st. Funeral services will be held at 1 p.m. today at Glenfelter Redker Funeral Home. Interment will follow at Oakwood Memorial Park. Visitation will be from noon until the time of service. Greta Creed, 94 of Marseilles, formerly of West Frankfort, passed away Thursday, October 1st. Visitation will be held from 3 to 4 p.m. today at Seals Campbell Funeral Home. Funeral services will follow at 4 p.m. at the funeral home. Burial and graveside service will be held at 1 p.m. Thursday at Denning Cemetery in West Frankfort. Nathaniel Erlonzo, 44 of Ottawa, passed away on Friday, October 2nd. A visitation will be held today from 4 to 7 p.m. at Ottawa Funeral Home. Cremation rites will be accorded following the service, and private burial will be at Oakwood Memorial Park on Friday. Robert Bob Durden, 81 years old of Grand Ridge, passed away on Monday, October 5th. A prayer service will be held at 9:45 a.m. on Saturday, October 10th, at the Mueller Funeral Home in Ottawa, following a mass of Christian burial at 10:30 a.m. at St. Mary of the Fields Church in Grand Ridge. Burial will follow at St. Joseph's Cemetery in Streator. Visitation will be held from 4 to 7 p.m. on Friday, October 9th, at the Mueller Funeral Home in Ottawa. Additional visitation will be from 9 to 9:45 on Saturday morning at the funeral home. You can find all the details and see these full obituaries on our website at 1430wcmy.com. Click on the obituaries tab.
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18: 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We'll join us on Friday night as your Marquette Crusaders. They'll host Dwight at 7 p.m. We'll have a 6:55 pregame with Hunter Odell and Coach Chris Walker. We'll also follow the Ottawa and Maple Park game throughout the Marquette broadcast. In other sports from yesterday in girls tennis, it was Ottawa over Coal City in the LP Quad at the LP Sports Complex. The Pirates swept both singles matches and captured a victory at the number three doubles to top the Kohlers. In volleyball from yesterday, it was Kalen defeating Ottawa at Maple Park. The Pirates now sit at 10-13-1 and 0-5 in the Interstate 8 Conference. Going on today for the Ottawa Pirates, boys varsity soccer is at home taking on Rochelle. That'll be a 4:30 start to that match. Going on today for the Marquette Crusaders, boys and girls varsity cross country is away at the LWRB invite. In pro sports, the Chicago White Sox will try to eliminate their rivals tonight. The team squares off against the Guardians in Game 3 of the American League Division Series at home. Chicago is up 2-0 in the best-of-five series with a chance to sweep. We'll have a 2:30 pregame right here on WCMY, your official White Sox station. The Blackhawks edged the Blues 4-2 from Chicago to earn their first win of the new season. Sam Rinzell and Anton Fondell scored in the second period to take a one-goal lead. Cole Smith and Frank Nazar added empty netters as Chicago is now 1-3 on the season. And the NBA preseason continues tonight. The Bulls begin exhibition play against the Suns at home, and that is your Wednesday Sports Report.
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18: Here is your LaSalle County weather forecast for your Wednesday and a quick look through Thursday. And another gorgeous sunny day today with a high near 80, mostly clear tonight, a low around 51. Your Thursday, more of the same, sunny with a high near 70 skies for your Thursday night and a low around 50. And that is your LaSalle County weather forecast for your Wednesday.

Here we go, 23 minutes after 8 o'clock, and a happy Wednesday to you here on this 7th of October, 2026. I'm Jay Lusor, and as you heard, we're coming to you from Studio One, the First National Bank of Ottawa studio here. Coming up shortly, we're going to talk about the Ottawa YMCA and the Membership and Marketing Director, Kelly Peterson, scheduled to pop in here. Talk to us for a little bit. Then Ottawa Mayor Rob Hastie will be in after 9 o'clock. We'll review last night's Ottawa City Council meeting. Talk about a few of the things going on around town. And we won't have quite as long a visit with the Ottawa Mayor this morning because coming up at 9:40, I'll have a visit with the Republican candidate for Illinois Governor, Darren Bailey. Then after 10, Roger Am will be in from the Ottawa Center for the Arts. We'll talk about what's coming in October to the venues of the Ottawa Center for the Arts, the Abbey, and the Great Hall. And then about 10:35, 10:40, we'll visit with another candidate, the 75th House District Republican candidate for re-election, Jed Davis, will visit for a little bit here. Screen was blinking at me. Wonder why. Past 2 days, things have been strange, and it hasn't been a full moon. I don't know what to blame it on. But anyway, that's what's up today. Phone number is 815-433-1430. The text line is 815-617-9351. Super hits of the 60s, 70s, and 80s. 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

0: Big song from 1970 for Rare Earth and Get Ready. 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And just a few of the birthdays today on this October 7th include those of rock and roller John Mellencamp. He's 75 years old today. Russian President Vladimir Putin turned 74. Former Marine Lieutenant Colonel Oliver North, he was in the Iran-Contra scandal, one of the big figures in that, 83 today. Let's see, Emmy Award-winning cellist Yo-Yo Ma is 71. Simon Cowell is 67 years old today. Judge on American Idol, and then America's Got Talent. From the Spider-Man movies, actor Dylan Baker's 67. Also on the primetime TV in some successful shows, including CBS's drama The Good Wife. Who else is on here? From Remember the Titans. Actress Nicole Ari Parker turns 56. She was also on the big screen in Boogie Nights. That was another movie she did. From that 70s show on Fox, the actress who was Caroline Dupree, Allison Munn, is 52 today. And from CSI Miami, actor Omar Benson Miller turns 48. If you have a birthday or an anniversary on this 7th of October, hope it's a happy day for you. And a trivia tidbit or two on the calendar. They've been in the news lately. Cornell University in Ithaca, New York, held its first classes on this date in 1868. And in 1913, Henry Ford's entire Highland Park, Michigan automobile factory outside Detroit was running on a continuously moving assembly line. In 1949, the German Democratic Republic was formed. We knew it better in the free world as Communist East Germany. And in 1950, the U.S.-led U.N. forces crossed the 38th parallel into North Korea. China would send forces within a month to enter the war, and it would be a stalemate after about 3 years. In 1968, the Motion Picture Association of America adopted the film rating system. It ranged from G for general audiences to X for only those over 21. And it was on this day in 2003 that in California they had a special recall election of their Governor Gray Davis. And the winner was former actor and Mr. Universe, Arnold Schwarzenegger. There's a look at October 7th in years gone by. 8:30 on WCMY. We'll talk about the Ottawa YMCA in just a couple of minutes here.
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0: It's 8:32 here on WCMY. Don't forget, it's a Route 6 Pro Wash Wednesday, so sometime before 11 o'clock, we'll have have another car wash package to give away, courtesy of Route 6 Pro Wash there at LaSalle Street and Norris Drive in Ottawa. We did our first one about 35 minutes ago. And we'll have the Ottawa mayor in here after 9 o'clock. And also I'll talk with the Republican candidate for governor, Darren Bailey, about 9:40 or so. We're going to talk about the Ottawa YMCA this morning. We've got the membership and marketing director, Kelly Peterson, here.
13: That is me. Thanks, Jay. Glad to be here.
0: Lovely day.
13: It is really nice. I brought a friend here today.
0: Good.
13: My member experience coordinator, Jeannie Cook, is here with us today.
0: Hi, Jeannie.
14: Good morning.
13: Jeannie is invaluable. She's doing so much stuff behind the scenes for me, and it's really great to have her. She's been on board. She was on board as a staff member for quite how long, Jeannie?
14: A year.
13: A year before she took this role, and she's doing a fabulous job. You'll see her behind the desk, and hear her because she is vocal. And
0: I hear her voice as soon as I walk in the door.
13: Yeah, she's warm and welcoming and says hi to everybody that comes in. So if you see her, make sure to say hi to Jeannie. She's just tagged along today to experience this. And
0: that's why they call it the welcome desk.
13: Yeah.
14: Absolutely.
13: And she might be coming on in one of our stead now that when one of the directors can't make it. So you will get a chance to learn more about her.
14: Oh, I look forward to that.
0: You ever been on the radio before?
14: No.
0: Well, this is what we do. We sit here and talk, and then, if we need a little break, we throw a record on.
14: Oh, there that sounds go. Good to me.
0: I call them records because that's what they were.
14: I would, too.
0: When I first started doing this.
14: Yep.
0: Now it's F9.
13: F9. Well, that's easy.
0: Well.
13: We have a ton of stuff.
0: Why's been a busy place?
13: Why has been a busy place? And I wanted to start out by saying a couple of big thank yous. Thank you to everyone who participated in the Illinois Literacy Event Day. We had readers at all of our satellite schools doing reading books for the children. We had, you just mentioned Rob Hasty. He came to the Y and
0: kids. I read to the kindergartners.
13: And you read to the kindergartners.
0: Yep.
13: It was a great day. We had a lot of fun with it. Sherry, and who's our business manager, and I went to, that same week, went to Seneca grade school's book fair, and we gave away some book bundles. Crystal, who is with OSF up top, the physical therapy, she is also an author, and she came and read her own published book about her adorable kitty that actually has a history with the Y. It was found out back as a teeny little kitten by the dumpster. A couple of years ago, at least, and she...
0: At the old place?
13: No, at the new place.
0: Oh, the new place.
13: Yeah, and we were able to capture it, and we were, trying to find home, and
0: she took
13: it home.
0: The dumpster's over in the corner of the parking lot.
13: Yeah, over by the Knights of Columbus, yeah. And so now the cat's a famous cat, because she wrote a book about
0: it. Well, I'm upstairs there after this hip thing... twice a week.
13: Yeah.
0: I didn't know that about
13: her. Yeah, and it's beautiful. It's a beautiful book, and the kids loved it. So it was a great event. And then the other event I want to talk about and thank everybody who attended and all the vendors was our senior health fair, which we did with OSF. It was great. We had a great turnout. One of the most heartwarming things, and you might have saw it on our Facebook post, is two of our YMCA family, which is Guylene Strange and then Vicki Witzak, who was our business manager for years, are both cancer survivors, breast cancer survivors. And it was really important to them that they had the Pink Heels truck there. And they had wanted to sign it last year and had the date wrong of where it was going to be. So Guylene was so excited that we had the Pink Heels truck and survivors could come and sign the truck.
0: That's neat.
13: Yeah, it was really meaningful to both of them. We got some pictures that we posted, and I know we were really grateful for them coming. OSF also had its caravan outside, and then we had our... Intergen room and what's the other side called?
14: The meeting room.
13: The meeting room, whatever it is, all filled with vendors in the hallway. So it was great. It was great to have all of our seniors come through. And I already heard from several of them that they're really happy with information that they got. And it was a fun day.
0: Good.
13: So just wanted to give a shout out with that. But I'm going to hit a few things before I forget. I don't know if I'll get everything in because you know we're always jam-packed.
0: We got plenty of time.
13: But I'm going to start out with some of our adult things first. So one of our special programs that we're going to have, and it's free. It's going to be on Thursday, October 22nd in our multipurpose room. And Katie Kaufman from OSF, she's the manager of clinical dietetics. I pronounced that okay. Okay. For the Western region, she is going to be there talking about plant-based diet, veggie-forward diet, how to make sure you're getting the nutrients you need. They're going to have some light snacks. I'm probably guessing veggie-based. And again, that is Thursday, October 22nd from noon to 1. So if that's something you're interested in or maybe you've tried and kind of, you know, maybe not got all the proteins and things you need, that would be a great program for you, and that is free at the Y. Okay.
0: What's the date for that again?
13: That is Thursday, October 22nd.
0: Okay.
13: From noon to 1. I did want to talk about one of our existing programs that we're getting enough people to get restarted again, and I know it's one that you're very familiar with, Jay. It's our diabetes prevention program.
0: I was in on the first round of that way back.
13: And the flyer is a little tongue-in-cheek this time if you see the ad. It's risk of shark attacks, 1 in 13,000, blah, blah. Risk of prediabetes, 1 in 3. So
0: there you go.
13: You're probably not going to be got by a shark, but your risk is pretty high for prediabetes, and it's 81% don't know that they have it. So if you are interested, if you think your doctor said, hey, you're heading that way, or there are other factors where you feel that, you know, you're going that direction, talk to Karen. She will go through the screening with you, see if you qualify. You do have to be at least 18 years old, but it's a fabulous program. And we just are short, I think, one or two people to have, because this is one of our evidence-based classes, and by the CDC, we have to have a minimum of people that, you know, in order to run this program. And I know we've got some people who have been waiting, like, oh, are you close to the minimum yet? So please, if you have any interest at all, check it out and so we can get this running again.
0: That program is when I learned how to read the food labels.
13: Yeah.
0: And count fat grams.
13: All of that good stuff.
0: Yeah, all kinds of
13: things. Yes. One of the programs I should probably be taking, because I'm blanking out on everything this morning, our Cognitive Connections program. That is free for members. Registration's not required. What that program is they work through 3 to 5 brain games or activities each week. They might do trivia, crossword, logic problems, memory recall. As we age, I think we all worry a little bit about, you know, holding on to those cognitive skills. I think it was last weekend, just did the Alzheimer's walk. Was it last weekend or 2 weekends ago? Oh, the Alzheimer's walk. See, obviously, my brain.
0: It was 2 weeks ago.
13: 2 weeks ago. So, yeah. I mean, I think it's ever present in our lives to try to hold on to those skills as much as we can. This is a free program for members, and it's Mondays 9 to 9:45. So, if that's something you think would be beneficial to you, or it might be a loved one that you're thinking, hey, this would be great for you. Why don't you check it out? And then I'm going to flip the switch, something a little more intense.
0: Okay.
13: Our Les Mills Body Combat that's on Sundays, we're getting a lot of great feedback from that. Nicole Strange, who actually grew up at the Y, if people know her, she is teaching that class. And it's great because it's not like in the work week or anything. It's Sunday afternoon, so you could go to breakfast, then come there and work those calories off, or go home and do your chores. But it is Sundays, 12:15 to 1 p.m. That's one of our Les Mills branded classes. It's a high-energy cardio workout. They burn calories. It builds strength, which I am learning as I age. with just having a bone density test. I need to start working and thinking of that myself. So you might actually see me there some Sunday if I get my butt in gear. But if you're interested in checking it out, it's a great class. It is free to our members. So, or you could pay a guest fee and come and check it out.
0: Okay. That's on Sundays.
13: Sundays, noon, okay. Or 12:15 to 1.
0: All right.
13: Okay, now we're going to switch all together and go towards the kiddos, some programs.
0: Right.
13: Our holiday full day camp at the Y, we always run it over that weekend. So we're having Friday, October 9th, and Monday, October 12th, we're having the full day camp. So if your kiddos are already registered for the after-school program, those regular rates would apply. It's 6:30 a.m. to 6 p.m. They're going to, hopefully, I think the forecast will be good, play outside quite a bit, so dress for the weather, bring your swimsuit, towel, lunch, and water. And this is, since we've expanded, this goes along with what else I'm going to talk about. We've expanded our programs, so if you are registered for one of our satellite programs at Waltham, at Marsales, at Seneca, you can come to this program, that full-day program at the Y, even though you're normally not coming to the Y. So, you know, if you need care for those 2 days, because most people, a lot of people don't have those days off work.
0: That's coming up this weekend.
13: It is, yep. Yeah. Definitely give us a call. We'll get you all set up. And, you know, it's a lot better than the kiddos being bored or maybe, you know, just you having to take off work when you don't really need to. So they'll come there and have all kinds of fun.
0: Okay.
13: So in that same vein, talking about our after-school care, so our two newest programs are we have already started registering for the Seneca Grade School North. We've been putting a lot of ads and things out to get the word out. It's pretty exciting that we're running a program at more satellite locations and expanding our footprint. And we also have an office at the Lumberyard in Seneca, which is a beautiful building that has a beautiful coffee shop. And we have some office hours. Amanda and Guileen are kind of alternating with office hours there. In fact, Guileen will be there tonight from 4:30 to 6. So if you'd like to meet the director of our child care programs, that would be a great time. You don't have to have an appointment, just pop in and see her. The registration fee we are slashing for both Seneca and we're starting in Milton Pope in November. So our regular registration fee is $45, so it's going to be $25 registration fee to get your kiddos started. After school rates start for members as low as $15 per day. They do homework activities. They get snacks. They go outdoors. It's a fabulous program. We were so happy. Me and Guileen went to Milton Pope board meeting a few weeks ago, and they called us right away the next morning. We're like, we're in. This is great.
0: It's good to hear.
13: Yeah, we really feel like this will be value to our Milton Pope families. So if you have kiddos at Seneca Grade School North or Milton Pope School and are interested in more information, definitely call the Y. Guileen can fill you in on all the details. She has been hiring staff for Seneca Grade School. I'm trying to remember if she has enough for Milton Pope. I think she might still be hiring for Milton Pope, and there's a possibility she might have some slots left for Seneca. So if you live close to those areas, that might be a perfect little part-time job for you, too. So we're excited, like I said, to be expanding our footprint out in that area.
0: A lot going on.
13: It's a lot going on. You know, it never slows down.
0: No, but that's a good thing.
13: Yeah. So some fun special events now we got coming up.
0: Okay.
13: So our Kids Night Out, which we run throughout the year. We usually take a break in the summer. So the next one of those is going to be Friday, October 16th. So if you're looking for maybe to go out and have a nice little romantic date with your spouse, or you just want to get a couple hours of sleep with the kids gone, we don't judge. Whatever you want to do during that time period, the kids will have fun. They come to the Y from 5:30 to 7:30. We feed them some pizza. They do some crafts, gym time, all kinds of fun stuff. And for members, it's $15 for that.
0: Okay.
13: Program participants is $30. So you can call today and sign up. You can go online and sign up. Get that spot, and then you can start planning what you're going to do or not do.
0: Have a little date night or something.
13: Mm-hmm. Yep. And then two fun special events we've got coming up on Friday, October 30th. Well, maybe I'm jumping ahead. I'll do the first one. Friday, October 23rd, we are having a Halloween glow party, which is kind of brainchild of Guileen. It's going to be super fun. They're going to have DJ and music, some light snacks, all kinds of activities like an esports tournament, a costume contest. If you wear a costume, please no masks, please, just for safety. And then you could win a prize depending on how cool your costume is.
0: Okay.
13: They're going to have a raffle that night for your chance to win one of those viral Nido toys, those squishy toys.
0: Oh, yeah.
13: I don't think anybody on the planet doesn't know what those are now.
0: I was one of the last ones.
13: Were
0: to,
13: you? Yeah.
0: I finally had to ask somebody, what in the heck is this?
13: Yes. Yeah, so,
15: and I'm one of those grandmas that stand in line waiting for
13: them,
15: for my grandkids.
13: Does.
0: Like all the way around the corner and down the block. And
13: And people keep, Guileen had like one or two, and now people keep giving them to her as presents. So if you go in her office to talk to her, desk is like a neato whole community there of all different types. So so this party, this glow party, is for 5th through 8th grade, 6 o'clock till 7:30. It's going to be $5 for members and $10 for program participants. So you're not going to find a more reasonable, fun time out there with everything that's included. So put that on your calendar and plan to bring the kids.
0: Okay.
13: And then for all ages, we are having a trunk or treat on Friday, October 30th, 4 to 6. It's free, open to the community. It's going to be at the south end, back end of our parking lot. And it's going to be transformed into a really fun space. I know some of the staff have already talked about some of the things that they've bought or making to decorate their trunks for the trick-or-treat. Bring the kiddos dressed in their costumes, and it's a fun way to enjoy some safe trick-or-treating. So that, again, is Friday, October 30th, 4 to 6.
0: Okay. The day before Halloween.
13: Yeah.
0: By golly.
13: So I feel like I didn't breathe, Jay, but I think I got through
0: all
13: my little flyers.
0: Yeah, and everything's online at OttawaYMCA.org and on social media, too.
13: And if you have any questions, just reach out. Call the service desk, and if they do not have the answer, they will direct you to the director or person who does have those answers. Okay. So lots of fun going on.
0: 433-2395 is the phone number, or you don't have to be a member to walk in the door. You can always come in.
13: We give tours every day. A day we're not giving a tour.
0: Take a little stroll through Ottawa's living room there and take a look at the pool, and then go over to the welcome desk, and maybe you'll talk to Jeannie. Maybe.
13: You might. You might talk to Jeannie,
0: She'll have an answer for your question.
13: Yeah.
15: I hope so.
0: Or can even help explain membership and all kinds of stuff to you, so.
13: Yep.
0: There you go.
13: All right.
0: Thanks for coming over.
13: Thank you, Jay. Thanks for having us.
0: And tell everybody Jeannie's title again now.
13: It is Member Experience Coordinator.
0: Okay. And you'll see her at the service desk or the welcome desk.
13: So if you have a great experience there, you tell Jeannie because she's coordinating your experience for you.
15: I'm the one that wants to know you're enjoying your membership.
13: She does make a lot of our calls for renewals and to new members. She'll call them and just say, hey, how's it going? And get all the feedback. And if there's things we need to tweak, she'll let me know or the directors know and pass along compliments as well, which it's always nice to get compliments.
15: Yeah.
0: We'll see you again.
13: All right.
15: Thank you.
0: Thanks for coming in.
13: All right.
0: So there's your first radio experience. You like it so far?
15: Okay. It's over.
0: we just sit and talk.
15: You did great.
0: And Kelly Peterson there, the Membership and Marketing Director from the Ottawa YMCA, and I still call it the new Y at the 411
13: Canal
0: Street.
13: We'll always call it the
0: new
13: Y.
0: Absolutely. You better believe it. All right. Thanks a lot. We'll see you again. 8:52 here.
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0: 8:52 here at 93.5, 1430 WCMY, the mid-morning market update, says Wall Street is opening with stocks lower. Oil prices have crept back up. U.S. crude around $90 a barrel. Brent crude futures, that's the international benchmark, up about 1% at $101. Investors are awaiting the minutes of the Fed's recent meeting in September to see what they're thinking when it comes to interest rates. At the opening bell this morning, after record days yesterday, all three major averages were in the red to get going. The Dow was down over 400 points to get the market day started. We'll look at weather here in just 30 seconds. It's 8:53.
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0: Here's our WCMY LaSalle County weather forecast. Sunny and warm today. We'll have a southwest wind up to 10 miles an hour. It'll turn northwest this afternoon and then pick up a little bit, may gust up to about 20. We'll have a high of 80 this afternoon. Clear tonight, the low 51. And if you're going to the ball game, it should be absolutely ideal, but the wind may turn a little bit. And it'll actually be blowing out at the Wright Field. Tomorrow, sunny, cooler, a northwest wind in here at 5 to 10. We'll have a high of 74. Friday, there's a very slight chance of a morning shower, but the area for that would be north of Interstate 80 and more into the I-88 and I-90 corridors, it looks like, from the forecast in detail. So I'm just going to say Friday will be mostly sunny. How's that? We'll have a high of 77. And here's the weekend now with Burgoo. Saturday, sunny and warm, a high of 83. Sunday, right now they're saying sunny and 79, but there's a little question mark regarding that storm in the Gulf. And if it does move up this way, it could be a little rainy in some parts of the Midwest, but they're not really sure where. But we've got the Chicago Marathon going on, the day two of the Burgoo here in LaSalle County. Lots of other things happening, too. Southwest wind out there, 3 gusting to 10. Humidity's 86%. The barometer at 29.85. It's holding steady. And the temperature's climbing, 62 degrees at 93.5. 1430 WCMY, it's 8:55.
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0: 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And we'll get with Ottawa Mayor Rob Hasty coming up here after the news break and weather. And the health beat, too, will be coming up. Also next hour at 9:40, the Republican candidate for governor, Darren Bailey, joins us by phone. 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
1: Potential hurricane, Tropical Storm Isaias, is about 580 miles southwest to the mouth of the Mississippi River and headed toward the coast. More from meteorologist Al Roker.
2: By sometime Friday evening, it's going to make landfall somewhere between New Orleans and Panama City. Still too early to tell, but we do expect upwards of 10 inches of rain stretching from New Orleans all the way to Tampa.
1: Forecasters expect the storm to strengthen into a hurricane by Thursday. A new lawsuit is calling on the Trump administration to reveal its plans on deploying election monitors at polling places during the midterms. The NAACP filed a lawsuit Friday claiming there's an urgent need for the administration to release information about a plan to deploy 1,000 election monitors at the polls. Iran has escalated attacks on tankers in the Strait of Hormuz over the past several days. UK Maritime Trade Operations reported 9 attacks in the waterway this month already, half the number recorded across the Strait of Hormuz and Persian Gulf combined in all of September. The amount of energy flowing through the Strait of Hormuz is crucial to the direction of oil and gas prices. The latest attacks have pushed freight costs to a record $1.3 million a day on Monday, compared with an average of about $60,000 a day last year, as fewer ship owners are willing to make the crossing. Krista Pike's attorneys are in court today asking a Nashville judge to preserve evidence from her failed execution. The legal team wants access to medical records and materials, surveillance video, IV team records, and communications about the decision to call for emergency medical care. More from Chief Legal Correspondent Laura Jarrett.
3: Her attorneys say she is conscience-speaking and calling her recovery medically unprecedented. Now, Pike survived 2 doses of lethal injection nearly

0: A week ago, her attorneys asked the governor to commute her sentence to life in prison for the 1995 murder of her classmate.
1: You're listening to the latest on NBC News Radio. Today marks the third anniversary of the Hamas attack on Israel. More from Chief International Correspondent Keir Simmons at today's memorial in Ra'im.
2: You can see some of the faces of those people killed here at this memorial. There will be a ceremony here in around 3 hours' time. This is still an open wound for Israel. There's been no commission of inquiry. The country is still fighting on multiple fronts. And just this morning, news of fresh violence in Gaza, in the West Bank, between settlers and Palestinians.
1: Some New York City council members are calling for a permanent memorial to honor the victims of October 7th. More from Scott Carr.
3: The proposed memorial would be placed in the Mickey Carey Garden in Gravesend, Brooklyn. Meanwhile, there are vigils in New York City planned to remember the victims of the Hamas attack on Israel, as well as protests scheduled against Israel's actions in Gaza. Mayor Zoran Mamdani, he's expected to attend a vigil this evening, and he also is meeting with Palestinian New Yorkers. The mayor has condemned the October 7th attack, but has also sharply criticized Israel's response.
1: U.S. troops stationed in Okinawa are under a 30-day curfew after a local woman was allegedly murdered by a U.S. Marine. The head of the Marine Expeditionary Force says there will also be a complete prohibition of alcohol consumption on or off base, giving commanders time to train all service members on standards and our responsibilities as members of the Okinawan community. Police say 20-year-old Lance Corporal Devin Ballard was arrested Sunday on suspicion of killing a 39-year-old woman at a hotel and stealing her wallet. The Country Music Association is announcing the All-Star lineup performing in an upcoming two-hour televised special for Dolly Parton. Mark Mayfield has details.
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6: Here is your LaSalle County weather forecast for your Wednesday and a quick look through Thursday. And another gorgeous sunny day today with a high near 80, mostly clear tonight, a low around 51. Your Thursday, more of the same, sunny with a high near 70 skies for your Thursday night and a low around 50. And that is your LaSalle County weather forecast for your Wednesday.
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8: New research out of London shows about 12% of cancer diagnoses are linked to infections. The study, published in the journal The Lancet Oncology, says that's about 2.3 million cancer cases worldwide, accounting for 1 in 8. Cancer experts say some of those cancers can be prevented by getting vaccinated, and others can be prevented through screening and prompt treatment of the infection itself, such as Epstein-Barr virus, which raises the risk of certain head and neck cancers. There's evidence that the flu season is beginning early. Natalie Migliori with more.
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0: All right, 8 minutes after 9 o'clock here on 93.5, 1430 WCMY. I'm Jay Lesueur. Good morning from Studio 1, the First National Bank of Ottawa studio here at 93.5, 1430 WCMY. Republican gubernatorial candidate Darren Bailey joins us coming up at 9:40 this morning. Next hour, Roger Ham will be in from the Ottawa Center for the Arts, and then we'll also continue our candidate conversations. We'll have the Republican incumbent in the 75th House District, Jed Davis, dropping by for a little visit here. He's one of the five state representatives who represent some part of LaSalle County.
1: It's an interesting map.
0: No kidding.
1: We'll say that.
0: Yeah. Because Representative Davis, you get out to Rutland Township and out that way, and that's him. So it's like the east end of town here.
1: Yeah. You don't have to go too far.
0: That's the voice of Ottawa Mayor Rob Hasty, who's joining us this morning here.
1: Good morning.
0: You had a pretty full agenda last night, plus you needed to go into session for a little bit, didn't you?
1: And yes, and we had a good discussion during the open forum portion of the meeting as well.
0: Well, let's go through it.
1: Yeah.
0: What came up?
1: We had a number of folks who live in and around the Dayton Ridge Golf Course come to our meeting wanting further explanation as to what's happening there and what the plans are going to be and how it would affect them. The first thing I'll say is I was very impressed with all of their comments, and they asked the right questions, and I think it has led to a better conversation. One of the things I recommended right up front is that we have what would be similar to like a town hall meeting with the Ottawa Soccer Club, the Parks and Recreation Department, and any residents who would want to come to learn more information about it. It occurred to me as people were talking that that there's a lot of different things happening in the city right now, and probably, you know, due to our own fault, there was a little bit of confusion when we kept using the term soccer complex. A lot of individuals believed that meant that we were building one of those like interstate large facilities that bring in, you know, thousands of people, you know, every weekend to, mm-hmm. you know, to have these big, you know, traveling sports plans. And by referring to the Dayton Ridge Golf Course as a soccer complex, it's meant more like the like if you look at the Mossville soccer complex that's down by Peoria, and the fact that it's much more from a recreational point of view. And so the plans for that is much more akin to like Peck Park, where you have the softball diamonds, but there's also a splash pad and playground and mm-hmm. other amenities. That's the route that Dayton Ridge, that we have planned for Dayton Ridge, a place that will be much more similar to like a park that people can, you know, take their dogs for a walk and then also have fields for the Ottawa Soccer Club. You know, we've made no bones about the fact that they're the largest youth organization in town. They've got, as Dave Van Wigeren said last night, they've got about 800 kids a season year.
0: Wow.
1: Yeah. So that's larger than any of the other ones. And the whole time they've been playing on borrowed land. They play in the backyard of a church, and they play on property that was designed to be a fire station 20 years ago. Mm-hmm. So there's been this long effort to try to find a home for them, just like the Little League has, just like girls softball has, just like all of our other sports that we have in town. Mm-hmm. And when it's not being used, when the Dayton Ridge Park is not being used for soccer, its intent is to be a place of recreation for the community. We are also simultaneously, through the Starbond district that we're applying for, looking at one of those large sports complexes that's, you know, all the rage that traveling sports teams are looking for.
0: Mm-hmm.
1: That's not going to be at this location, though. So a couple weeks ago, you and I talked that we passed to approve for a feasibility study as to the size of a sports complex mm-hmm. that needs to be built. And that's also the, you know, so people saw us tearing trees down, heard about a soccer complex, and they're like, you're doing the feasibility after you've done that? It's two different projects. That feasibility study is for the larger sports complex, which is part of the Starbond district that we're applying for through the state of Illinois. That facility, should it come to fruition, would be somewhere else, closer to like one of the interchanges, like over by Walmart or possibly by the Shell Oasis out 71 mm-hmm. in those types of areas. with planned retail development around it. So I think we had a good, healthy conversation to get things going, and we spoke with the residents around the development, letting them know that that we plan to have meetings that we can invite them to tell them of the progress, what's happening, when we can put in a playground, when the walking paths will be there, when the trees are going to be planted, so on and so forth.
0: Because there was some shock that the golf course, the former golf course,
1: yeah,
0: is being reconfigured,
1: yeah,
0: and there were a lot of trees that needed to be taken out.
1: There were, and Commissioner Pearson last night said that it's not a joking matter, but it's not a light matter, but to kind of make a little bit of a light at it, is everyone always said that Dayton Ridge Golf Course was one of the flattest golf courses that you're ever going to play on. Come to find out, it's not flat enough for soccer. So there has been a lot of groundwork being done to flatten it out, mm-hmm, so that we can plant fields on it.
0: Yeah, the only flat part are the newer golf holes,
1: yeah,
0: that were built some years ago,
1: yeah,
0: off to the northeast a little bit,
1: yeah,
0: there.
1: Yeah, and so with that, in order to condense and make it work for a number of soccer fields, because one of the important things with soccer is that you're not using all of the fields for every game every weekend, because then the grass doesn't have enough time to rest, and then it leads to injuries and so forth. So in trying to condense as many fields as we can so that they can use half and rest half, the plan is then to replant new trees around the development, mm-hmm, around the soccer area, put some more in around where the more park area will be, like where playgrounds will be and stuff of that nature. Work to put better barriers between the park and the residents. You know, all of that is mm-hmm, is coming. So, in my opinion, I thought it went well. Everybody was extremely respectful, and I think that's how things should go.
0: Okay.
1: Like, we should have open conversation and be able to discuss these things. After that, we got into the meeting. And, of course, under Eichel Kraut's reports, you know, we had to pay the bills and salaries. And then he had a number of NCAT agreements that we were authorizing in regards to grants that we were receiving and
0: some employment changes, I see.
1: And then, yeah, the first one on there was we had three new employees for employees who have recently retired. So just replacing that. And then under Commissioner Gaynor's report, we had the police and fire. There was also intergovernmental agreement for communication services with the city of Earlville that's a part of our TC program. And we are able to authorize an intergovernmental agreement with the Wallace Fire Protection District for emergency medical services. So when we're backing them up and working with them, we updated the rate scale, which that happens every couple of years.
0: Will the Ottawa Dispatch Center then handle dispatch for City of Earlville? Is that your agreement there?
1: Yeah. Okay. And then under Commissioner Pearson's report, we have – that's right where the fold is, so I apologize. Oh, yes. authorizing the agreement for professional services with Hutchinson Engineering for the damaged traffic signal mast arm, which is out – you drive by it every day.
0: Yes.
1: The one on McKinley Road.
0: Right.
1: A lot of people know by this point, I think Facebook made it very clear that on a rainy, stormy night, a Ameren truck accidentally hit the traffic light, mm-hmm, knocking it down, doing all kinds of damage to it. So that's going to be completely paid for by Ameren, but it is a long journey to get there. The regulations around IDOT as to how that needs to be built and formed have changed since it was initially installed. It's very close to that cemetery. there's a water main that goes right along that line. So there's a lot of engineering that's going to go into how to rebuild that. So in the meantime, they have those interim
0: lights.
1: They
0: can't just put up a new arm, even though the other three are good.
1: Yeah. It
0: damages. And it's a city problem, not IDOT?
1: It is. Well, I'm going to say that it's an Ameren problem, but yes, it comes back on the city for that.
0: No kidding.
1: Yeah.
0: Even though IDOT put it up.
1: Yeah, at whatever time, like however many years ago.
0: Yeah, they did all of them.
1: And we have an agreement with all of the traffic lights and throughout town through all the way up past.
0: So you maintain them?
1: We don't. We do and we don't. It depends on the situation. But as far as the them being built, because they're on our right of way, right? Mm-hmm. The pole comes down onto the ground. That's where it becomes our responsibility. However, it's all done through IDOT. They're the ones who have to check off on it. They're the ones who have to clear the engineering of it. They're the ones who have to make sure that it meets their highway standards. But the work does get pushed back onto us to get that done.
0: Interesting.
1: Yeah.
0: Typical government screwiness.
1: State government. Be more clear. State government.
0: Well, I mean, but everybody's got to work together.
1: Yes.
0: I mean, I just, you know, that happened on a Saturday. Why, you know, and it took how many weeks to even get a temporary one up there?
1: Yeah.
0: You know, which I thought, you know, why couldn't that have been done the next Monday morning?
1: I'm going to say a lot of waiting for parts and materials and a lot of, and just red tape. No one ever wants to admit blame, even though I say with empathy towards the poor guy who did it. When you run your truck into the light, it's pretty clear who's at fault.
0: Yes, yeah, and I understand why Ameren's going to foot the bill on that thing.
1: It's
0: just amazing it took this long to even get to this point where, okay, now we're going to talk about a plan.
1: Yeah.
0: And it's been, what, 2 months?
1: Yeah, close to that, at least a month.
0: Okay.
1: Yeah, yeah.
0: All right.
1: The temporary lights, though, the couple times I've been through them, seem to be...
0: It's working.
1: It seemed to be working.
0: Yeah.
1: So...
0: When it was the four-way stop, it was a little dicey. Even though some folks liked it.
1: It
0: kept things moving, but
1: I don't think things... I think we should be slowing down.
0: At least it's not being turned into a roundabout.
1: There you go.
0: So we'll just leave it at that. And then you're going to prepare for the new Morris Hospital location, right?
1: Yes. The other thing under Commissioner Pearson's report was vacating a portion of Nebraska Street and the alleys that kind of spike off to the north and south of that. And we vacated that to Morris Hospital in order for them to be able to make that entire property contiguous for the plans that they've got.
0: And they've got their groundbreaking coming up here next.
1: Yeah, they do.
0: Two weeks, I guess.
1: They are moving really quick. And as I said last night, later on when we also approved the rezoning for that property, what makes me the most excited about that for our community is what I've been championing for the last few years is giving the people of Ottawa choice. I always think that health care is personal, and it's very important, obviously. And so I think it's good for any person in our community to be able to choice as to where they get those services done.
0: And according to the news release for Morris Hospital, this is going to be constructed so that it can be easily expanded.
1: Yes. Yep. As of right now, they've got every intent of continuing to grow and expand. They see the need in the market within our area, and they've been very optimistic and really good to work with.
0: All right. And then it was your part of the
1: meeting. And then my part of it, which we had the registrar's reports, our parking report, building official report. We did very much, too. I think you asked Commissioner Eichelkraut about parking.
0: Yes, and he said ask the police chief.
1: Yes, and then the police chief probably said ask the mayor.
0: He said it's up for conversation.
1: The conversation has come.
0: Okay. Are we done with the little things on the placards?
1: We are done with the placards with the parking permits. By and large, there's going to be more details coming out from the Ottawa Police Department in the next day or so. Just this morning, I know that Chief Cheatham was working on a few different statements and working with the Ottawa Downtown Association with some new signage to help clarify some things. But we're to generalize the conversation, we're going back to how it was before. The other than very select parking spots, the parking lots are the public parking lots are going back to free public parking. So like the Hossick parking lot, so forth, and
0: Hassel,
1: thank you. Those are all going back to just being
0: able to Woodward Place and the upper lot.
1: Yep.
0: Okay.
1: And then then focusing more on the timed parking, on like LaSalle and Columbus.
0: The on street parking.
1: Yeah, the on street parking.
0: Okay.
1: last night in talking about this, you know, I said that this is going all the way back to Mayor Eschbach. They did a feasibility study on parking in downtown Ottawa then, and the determination was that Ottawa did not have a parking problem. And so, but it continues to be a conversation, and people continue to be very frustrated about parking, no matter how we go about it. At the end of the day, I love my neighbors and the business owners in our downtown, but essentially what becomes the crux of the situation is when employees and business owners are parking, you know, in front of their businesses or close to their businesses and not allowing the patrons to use those spots, as opposed to parking somewhere out of the way and out of place and walking or doing what needs to have happen. At the end of the day, I think that's where the frustration is. I also, though, admit that I joked last night, I live and work downtown, so I typically walk everywhere. And so I don't, you know, I'm not usually the one who's frustrated with having to park and then walk two blocks to the restaurant or something. But just given the experiment that was the last 3 years of the parking permits, it was determined by the police department that we should move back to how it was before and then police that, because it's a more manageable system for the police department to handle. So we voted and went into effect effectively today. But like I said, there's going to be more communication coming out from the police department over the next few days about that. I'm sure by the time Chief Cheatham comes on next Monday or Tuesday, whatever his day is, he'll have much more information on where we are with that process. We had a number of reappointments to the different boards, and I did not write it down, so I need to apologize to the names of the people of who they are. I just have the cliff notes here as to reappointing people to the Fire and Police Board, the Playground and Recreation Board, the Brownsfield Redevelopment Action Commission, and reappointments to the Special Events Committee. A lot of those positions that are voluntary have terms ranging anywhere from 2 to 5 years, and so as they come up due, we're replacing or reappointing or doing different things of that, and sometimes it's easier just to do them in a bulk when we know that we've got a bunch of them to do. We also authorized the fourth extension and addendum to the lease donation agreement with the Conservation Foundation, and that's for the property that's out east next to Green Street. It's not the Dayton Bluffs property. That's been, as you know, as I said, it's the fourth extension of that. And right now it's a good partnership that we have with them, because having that property as an asset for the city allows us to use it for matching grants. A good example right now that we put it on an application for an OSLA grant for the redevelopment of the skate park, because we're able to show that as our matching amount. And the Conservation Foundation gets to use that agreement for matching donations for things that they're doing within the city of Ottawa, like Dayton Bluffs and or that property there. The intent is still someday that the city would fully take possession of that and turn it into some kind of nature preserve, but there's no concrete plans for that. That's why this agreement's working well, and we'll continue to do it until a plan comes up. Then we had two things to pass from the Planning Commission. One was approving the Pilot's Point at Heritage Harbor development, and that was unanimously sent to us by the Plan Commission, and we voted unanimously to approve it. And then the rezoning of 1700 Columbus Street, which is the Morris Hospital property, rezoning that to match what needs to be for there to be a health facility there at that location. After that, we went into closed session in regards to a collective bargaining thing.
0: And then that was it?
1: And that was it.
0: Well, you did some reappointments to the Special Events Committee, and I want to say a big salute to the Special Events Office, because the Fall Fest was hugely successful.
1: That event also, more importantly, has what I would call its own committee of the a lot of them are the same people, make no mistake of that, but they have their own committee that works year-round for that Fall Fest. And I think all of that hard work that they did on their own committee outside of the special events committee definitely paid off. I've heard many, many times, even Commissioner Eichelkraut, who's been doing festivals and events for 20-some years now, said that he has never ran out of candy before getting to the 700 block, and he did this time during the parade. So it was a huge success. It was, all of the, it's good when you can look on Facebook and you see positive things. And there was a lot of folks who were very thankful, and it was truly a great event.
0: Well, congratulations to everybody.
1: Yeah.
0: So that's good.
1: They work hard.
0: We've got a few minutes with the mayor here before we have the opportunity to talk to the Republican candidate for governor, Darren Bailey, who will join us here in just about 11 minutes or so. So we've got the phone lines here, 815-433-1430, or the text line, 815-617-9351, if you want to ring in with a question or a comment for Ottawa Mayor Rob Hastie with us here on WCMY. It's coming up on 930.
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3: 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I'm Bill Nevin. 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
0: All right, the phone number is 815-433-1430. The text line, 815-617-9351. And we've got a caller standing by here. You're on with Mayor Hastie. Go ahead.
5: Yes, my question is, with the first aid, will they be taking a person to Morris instead of who?
1: You mean ambulance service?
5: Yes.
1: So, the Morris facility will not have an emergency room.
0: It's not a hospital.
1: It's not a full hospital. It's an outpatient service place. At some point, there is talk or plan of emergency surgery. So in a situation like that, the ambulance could take them to the Morris facility. Or because of Morris Hospital's heart.
0: Cath labs there.
1: Yeah. So if you're having like a major heart attack or something of that nature, Morris Hospital is more is better equipped to handle that kind of a emergency. So in that situation, you could end up going to Morris. But because of the fact that for Ottawa, the emergency room facility is OSF, in that situation, the ambulance would still take you to OSF.
5: But it takes longer to go to Peru than it does to go to Morris.
1: Yeah, there is truth to that. Yes, it's not a straight answer, and I apologize for that. But it really does depend on the situation. Dominantly, though, it would still be the emergency room. If you're in if an ambulance was called, it's an emergency situation, and so it will lead you to the emergency room, which is going to, for the foreseeable future, be OSF
0: at Ottawa.
1: However. Depending on what that emergency is, that could change it. If it has to do with something like a heart attack or something like that, you're probably going to end up getting moved as quickly as possible to Morris Hospital. Eventually, someday, if it's emergency surgery, you could end up at the Morris facility here in Ottawa when that's available in the future. But the basic answer to you would be, ambulances would still take you to the emergency room at OSF.
5: Okay, thank you much.
1: Yep, thank you.
5: Bye-bye.
0: All right, thanks for the call. 433-1430 is the phone number, and the text line is 815-617-9351. Here's somebody that just popped a text in here that said, I like the area roundabouts. And I'll be honest with you, I do too. I think they move traffic immensely.
1: Yeah.
0: But it's a skill.
1: I almost said this earlier.
0: Yield does not mean stop unless somebody's coming.
1: I almost said this when you mentioned the roundabouts before. I was going through the Utica one about a week ago, and a car coming heading south clearly came into the roundabout before me, so I slowed down to let it in because that's how a roundabout is supposed to work. The person came to a complete stop, which then made me have to go do a complete stop as opposed to slowing down. And then there was that awkward, like, now you're in a four-way stop. Who has the right of way? Because
0: you go to the right.
1: Yeah, because, well, and that person was there before me. So I'm like, either way, it's your turn.
0: Yeah.
1: You need to go. And they just stayed there. So I went, and I kind of, as I was driving away, I'm like, isn't there like YouTube videos as to how to use a roundabout or something? But it was just a funny
0: They're very basic.
1: Yeah. I felt as though I was doing the right thing of slowing down to let the incoming car come in to where it should have because it was going to get there before me.
0: Right.
1: They wanted me to go through it. So I did after coming to a complete stop, which roundabouts should never come to a complete stop. That's the whole point. So, yeah.
0: So going back to the McKinley Road First Avenue intersection and the fact that the traffic light for northbound traffic is temporary.
1: Yes.
0: And the conversation is just now beginning about the replacement arm that will be put there. That whole intersection won't be redone, will it? Or is that the potential thing for IDOT?
1: Do you mean the traffic or the construction?
0: It just kind of still blows me away that it's 2 months after that incident and a new a bar with the traffic lights can't be put up.
1: But that's the point. It's more than just the arm at this point. It's all the way down to the ground. It has to be replaced down to the footing, not just the arm.
0: So more than the arm was damaged.
1: Essentially, in structural
0: because that arm was pulled all the way. Yeah. You know. Right.
1: Yeah.
0: Okay.
1: But in regards to reformatting, which has also been a very hot topic. For the last year or so in regards to the McDonald's that's going in on that corner, that too obviously is going to change some of all of that. There'll be the lighting of that's going to have to get changed in order to accommodate the change in traffic. Just actually we were talking last night in regards to removing or Nebraska Street there for the Morris Hospital. That three three-way stop there is going to become a four-way stop. And there's going to be traffic that are going to be turning left and right into the Morris Hospital facility across the street from Jefferson School.
0: So the Dillian Street intersection.
1: Correct.
0: Will be another four-way.
1: Yes. And changing that traffic pattern, not just changing it into a four-way, but taking into account how it changes the actual car traffic that's happening there, an influx of more cars going and taking that turn, it's going to change the dynamic of how that light is timed.
0: Which, I was going to say, because you're one block from one of the busiest intersections in LaSalle County.
1: Yeah.
0: And then add to the fact that you might have a train at the other end.
1: Okay. The Ottawa Port Authority is working on that.
0: Okay, good. We'll have to pick it up next time.
1: Yeah.
0: Okay, well, I appreciate
1: it's a short one.
0: Yeah, I'm sorry.
1: Well, you've got...
0: We only did 30 minutes, but it's election season.
1: Yeah.
0: Which we'll talk about with you some other time.
1: Yep. It'll be coming up.
0: So... put me on your list.
1: All right.
0: Anyway, that's till spring, though. We got plenty of time.
1: Good.
0: You did announce. I'm sorry.
1: Yes.
0: Yes.
1: Yes.
0: Okay.
1: Yes,
0: thank
1: I
0: you.
1: I will be running for
0: election. It was in the news, so I thought, yes. He, okay. All right. Thanks for coming in.
1: Thank you.
0: I appreciate it, really.
1: Yep.
0: Ottawa Mayor Rob Hasty with us here on WCMY. I'm sorry I didn't get you your whole hour today, but, you know.
1: It's all right. We'll make up for it.
0: You got to fish when the fishing's good. So
1: that's right.
0: Here I am. Thanks a lot.
1: Thank you.
0: All right. Bye. 9:38 on WCMY, and Republican gubernatorial candidate Darren Bailey is up next for us here on 93.5 and 14:30 and streaming at 14:30, WCMY.com. And don't forget White Sox baseball this afternoon, pregame at 2:30. First pitch at 3:10 for the Sox to clinch the spot going into the pennant series.
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0: 9:40 on 93.5, 1430 WCMY. And we want to say good morning to the Republican candidate for Illinois governor. Darren Bailey's on the line with us here. Good morning.
13: Hey, good morning. It's great to be with you today.
0: Where are we talking to you from? You're on the road, I would assume, huh? Right now?
13: We're on the road. That's right. We're headed to another radio interview in Elk Grove at WIND, I think. We got a busy interview day today.
0: Well, then you're working Chicagoland, and I know that you were going to use a little different campaign tactic this time around and spend a lot of time in the big city. What do the people in Chicago tell you as you talk to them?
13: They tell us they're feeling what they weren't feeling 4 years ago. We just had a town hall on the south side last night in Pastor Corey Brooks's church, New Beginnings, and as Cindy and I were leaving there, our hearts break from the stories that we hear, just an utter hopelessness, especially in the black community. I mean, it shouldn't be this way. And these people, and everyone's coming with these stories. And you know, really the only thing that I can offer them is just say, guys, you've got a governor who's been in power for 8 years. He served with a super majority. That means that he could call session yesterday, today, or tomorrow, within 1 hour. They could change all the rules, and they could offer all of this relief, gas tax, property tax relief, energy prices, the tollways, all of this nonsense that you're facing, this lack of opportunity, these food deserts, these pharmacies moving out of town because people are stealing too much and they can't afford to do business here. That can all be fixed, but you've got a governor that won't do that. So why wouldn't you show up and vote? That's what we're hearing. That's our message. I'm telling you, I think we're having some pretty good reception. And I think on November 3rd, I think people are going to realize how underestimated this race is, and they're going to see a new era open up for Illinois. People are tired, and they're tired of the nonsense, and they're figuring it out. We just got to get them out to the polls.
0: I always ask statewide candidates about the upstate versus downstate middle block, if you will, I guess. Do you sense there's some commonality between people in the big city and Southern Illinois?
13: There is now, absolutely. You know, you learn from the past. So we realized that as soon as we got up here this year in this cycle. 4 years ago, the people in high populated areas weren't necessarily reeling and feeling the problems with the failures of the safety act. They are now. People are concerned every time they get on, you know, one of the mass transits and on the L line. They know that something can happen. They know that people are roaming around out there with their ankle monitors off that shouldn't be out on the streets. And this adage of it's too expensive to live in Illinois, it's come full force. Every time we go into businesses and restaurants, the owners will come out, and people are just they're ready for change. And we've just got to make sure that they get out to vote. So, you know, I thought that everybody knew that. I think, you know, 4 years ago, but seeing and experiencing what we are now, we realize that now. 4 years ago, they weren't. You know, things have really gotten bad in the last 3.5 years, and people are waking up to that because they're living it.
0: So your strategy really is different from 4 years ago. How does the campaign feel in general to you from 4 years ago?
13: Cindy and I talk constantly about a peaceful confidence because it really is. We're staying, you know, we were carrying a lot of baggage, a lot of ideology, a lot of, you know, thoughts and stuff that I had represented and fought for from a super conservative district, and realizing running for governor, you know, I'm representing everyone. So one of the biggest changes that we made is just to make sure that it seems so obvious now, and we just didn't figure it out 4 years ago, stay laser focused on, you know, the 80-20 issues. And we're realizing these 80-20 issues of affordability, safety, and education, well, they're 90-10 issues. And that's actually, you know, that's going to be the catalyst to actually get something done when I'm governor, because last night, the area that we were at, there were probably the group of people there were probably four state representatives and possibly 2 to 3 state senators that represented, you know, the people in this area, because of the high population shift. No one knew who their state rep or their state senator is. Everyone knows who the U.S. senator is. You know, they obviously realize who the president is. And J.B. Pritzker does such a good job of spinning the focus off of state politics and putting it on national politics. People don't realize all the things that the governor should be doing, that everything that we're experiencing is coming from Springfield. It's things that J.B. Pritzker has created, and if he really cared about Illinois, things that he can change. But that people are realizing that, so there is this confidence that, again, we've got to get people out to vote everywhere we go. I you know, 4 years ago, I was telling people after I left the conversation, don't forget to vote. Now I'm grabbing their hand, and I won't let them go, and I look them in the eye, and I make them promise me they'll bring 10 more people to vote, because it is this apathy that exists of this defeatist mindset that people have just given up. And I believe if they show up one more time on or before November 3rd, that we're going to have an amazing a new day in Illinois. So we're looking forward to that.
0: Another question that I like to ask statewide office holders and candidates for statewide office is, how do you balance that thing between the northeast corner and the rest of the state that has maybe a little different mindset?
13: Well, it's communication. It's just getting in front of people, talking with them. You know, everybody sees and, you know, comments that J.B. Pritzker's, you know, just smearing us, trying to turn us into somebody that we're not. And when we come face to face with people and just have conversations with groups, we walk away and people are just admitting, gosh, I like you. I think we can do this, and I'm going to vote for you. So, you know, that's the big thing. People, we've got a whole different group, it seems like, of people coming out. When we have a town hall, when we have a meet and greet, 4 years ago we were doing a lot of, you know, just a lot of rallies. So we'd go out, we'd invite people, and man, it felt good because places were packed. But then we began to realize that, gosh, these are the same people coming out. So now we're focusing more on policy, just simply reminding people of why things are so bad, and helping them realize it's because of J.B. Pritzker's failure as governor and his terrible policy. And so that's attracting people that we've never met before. And we were up in the DuPage County a couple nights ago, and they had a full house on a candidate meet and greet. And the county chairman came up to me, and he said, Darren, he said, these I didn't know half these people. These are all new people coming out wanting to get involved. So there is a movement that's starting, and I think that that's going to be what ushers in something that's totally unprecedented and unexpected in Illinois when we win on November 3rd.
0: You made a reference a few moments ago to the Safety Act. Can do you think that can be fixed? Are there some loopholes to be covered, should we start over?
13: I know. Well, I think we start over. I think we owe it to the people. I think we owe it to law enforcement. I think we owe it to the victims to just completely repeal this and then truly, you know, start off and fix the true concerns that people have. And those do exist. And as a matter of fact, that's how this whole Safety Act started. It started because Chicago jails were full. Kim Fox wouldn't prosecute. And then, you know, that people began to realize that the most of the people that were being held in Cook County jails had a $100 bond of which they couldn't afford. So that's how it started. And as a state rep, when it started, I stood up and I said, hey, I don't like this at all. But Chicago state rep, if you're telling me this is what's good for your community, I'll support it. But here's the deal. I don't want it in my community. So leave the rest of Illinois alone. Give an exclusion for any county that has a population, you know, under 2 million people, and you go do your thing. But that was never their intent. Their intent was just, you know, this utter lawlessness that's happening right now, that no matter what anybody does, they're out, you know, within minutes usually of being brought into custody and flushing, you know, 1,600 vacancies in the Chicago Police Department. You want to destroy a constitutional republic and a Marxist mentality, you do that by creating lawlessness. And that's exactly what the Safety Act is doing.
0: Let me ask you one more question for you, Darren. Should you get elected governor, chances are you're going to have a Democratic-controlled legislature. How do you work across the aisle to get things done?
13: Well, for the first time in Illinois history, these issues, affordability, safety, and education, everyone is reeling from them. People cannot afford to live in Illinois. Everyone knows somebody that's leaving. Everyone has thought about leaving. Businesses are leaving and failing to come and put up shop. So everybody realizes our schools are broken. Everybody knows that. So every state representative, every state senator will come to the table. They're going to have to. And if they don't, our hard work ethic is going to put me right in the middle of their district, making sure that people understand that, you know, hey, your state representative doesn't want to, you know, get your property taxes down or lower the gas tax, et cetera. So for the very reason that I am here, that God has allowed to escalate us through social media, through my platform of standing up for the people, that's how we will be able to work together, because we're only going to focus on things that unite us and nothing that divides us.
0: And one final question, why Darren Bailey for governor?
13: Had 8 years of J.B. Pritzker, 8 years in a supermajority, just like you just talked about. Why is Illinois in the position that it is? Why is it unaffordable to live in? We deserve a due day. You have nothing to lose. Get out. Get your votes out. Low voter turnout, lost the race 4 years ago. If we get out to vote, we can turn this state around.
0: Appreciate the time. Thank you so much.
13: Thank you. God bless.
0: Republican gubernatorial candidate Darren Bailey with us here on WCMY. It's 9:52.
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0: 953 at 93.5, 1430, WCMY, and we'll have a little news for you and weather, and the market's coming up at 10 o'clock. And then in the next hour, we'll visit with Roger Am from the Ottawa Center for the Arts, and also we'll continue our candidate conversations. We'll have the Republican candidate for re-election in Illinois House District 75, Jed Davis, will pop in here for just a little bit. The tropical depression off the coast of Mexico, as we've heard on the news, has become tropical storm. I've got to learn how to say this word, or this name, I should say. Isuias. Isuias is how we say this tropical storm. This is going to be a challenge. National Hurricane Center says it's about 600 miles south of New Orleans, headed toward the Gulf Coast. Forecasters expect the storm to strengthen into a hurricane by Thursday, possibly packing winds of over 100 miles an hour. Current projections show that Hurricane Isuias makes landfall somewhere between New Orleans and Panama City, Florida. Hurricane watches should be up along the Gulf Coast later today. And then it could impact our weather come Sunday. That's the wild card, I guess, in our five-day forecast. We're great up through Saturday. Sunday could end up to be just a little bit of a question mark. National Walk to School Day today, National Propane Day, it's National LED Light Bulb Day, National Chocolate-Covered Pretzel Day, it's National Frappe Day, National Coffee with a Cop Day as well. And we've got this gorgeous weather. And we'll have the weather forecast coming up for you in just a little bit here as we're climbing for about 80 this afternoon, and it's 69.

John Denver. And Take Me Home Country Roads, another sing-along for you here on 93.5, 1430 WCMY. Don't forget, it's a Pro Wash, Route 6 Pro Wash Wednesday. 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
1: NBC News Radio, I'm Lisa Taylor. The Gulf Coast is bracing for Tropical Storm Isaias. It's currently about 580 miles southwest of the mouth of the Mississippi River. Forecasters expect the storm to strengthen into a hurricane by tomorrow, possibly packing winds of over 100 miles per hour. Today is the third anniversary of Israel being attacked by Hamas. More from Chief International Correspondent Keir Simmons.
2: You can see some of the faces of those people killed here at this memorial. This is still an open wound for Israel. There's been no commission of inquiry.
1: Israel held a nationwide minute of silence this morning to mark when the attacks began. President Trump says he thinks his midterm rallies will help Republicans get out the vote. Gabe Gutierrez reports he's continuing that strategy with the election fewer than 30 days away.
3: Today, the president heads back to Texas, where Republicans are fighting to hold another Senate seat, once considered safely red. Trump touting his presence on the trail, which he argues is making a difference.
1: The president told reporters yesterday that the rallies are letting people know what Republicans have done, and it's incredible. Trump is expected to appear with Republican Senate nominee Ken Paxton and other GOP hopefuls in San Antonio. It marks his third visit to the Lone Star State in less than a month to stump for GOP candidates. The execution of the man who carried out a deadly mass shooting at Fort Hood is set for December 3rd. Nidal Hassan's execution by firing squad will take place at 1 p.m. that day at Fort Hood. Secretary of War Pete Hegseth recommended death by firing squad for Hassan, and President Donald Trump approved the method. A Nashville judge is being asked by Krista Pike's attorney to preserve evidence from her failed execution. The legal team wants access to medical records and materials, surveillance video, IV team records, and communications about the decision to call for emergency medical care. Court documents also reveal Pike was intubated on a ventilator and unconscious after the September 30th execution attempt. You're listening to the latest on NBC News Radio.
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8: Here is your LaSalle County weather forecast for your Wednesday and a quick look through Thursday. And another gorgeous sunny day today with a high near 80. Mostly clear tonight, a low around 51. Your Thursday, more of the same. Sunny with a high near 70 skies for your Thursday night and a low around 50. And that is your LaSalle County weather forecast for your Wednesday.
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0: mostly lower. Soybeans have turned mostly lower. Corn, cattle, and hogs are down. I'm John Perkins with a Brownfield Market Update. When it comes to short stature corn, it all started with Stein. For decades, they've been focused on unique hybrids that deliver top yields. Stein invented short stature corn, then they perfected it. Stein has yield. Soybeans have turned mostly lower after a modestly higher start to the session. There are more near-term harvest. Near-term harvest weather does look favorable, but there are quality concerns in some areas. Things have switched up a bit here in the last 10 minutes with November beans now down to 1 3/4 at 1301 and a quarter, still holding above 13 for now. January's 1 3/4 lower at 1317 and a half. December bean meal's up 410 at 358.90. December soybean oil's down 85 points at 69.06. Corn is lower on profit-taking, monitoring harvest activity, expecting good progress ahead of more rain in parts of the region. December's down 3 at 505. March is 2 3/4 lower at 519 and a half. And wheat's seen some profit-taking as winter wheat planting weather looks favorable in many areas over the next few days. December Chicago's down 12 at 692 and a quarter. Ahead of Friday's supply and demand update, December cotton is down 83 at 80.38, but with some heavy commercial support, it looks like, November rice is up 28 at 16.62 and a half. Cattle are down on profit-taking ahead of direct business. December live, 70 lower at 223.40. February's down 80 at 226.37. November feeders are down 142 at 336.85. And with yesterday's lower move in pork, December hogs are down 82 at 69.55, and February's a dollar and a dime lower at 70.22. And then over in the broader market, crude oil's back in modestly positive territory, back above 90. John Perkins, Brownfield.
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0: All right, 7 minutes after 10 is our time here on 93.5, 1430 WCMY. A little bit later on in the hour, we're going to talk to another candidate who will be on the ballot. For some folks in LaSalle County, it's the representative in the 75th, the House District, Jed Davis, who's a Republican candidate for re-election. So he'll be here with us about 10:35 or so. Joining us from the Ottawa Center for the Arts is our good friend Roger Am. Good morning.
1: Morning, Jay.
0: I'm going to get my web page up
1: here. Oh, okay. All right.
0: It's bookmarked, and there it is, right there. You got it. I took a peek at the calendar.
1: Yeah, this October is pretty crazy.
0: You've got packed.
1: Yeah, we've got a lot going on.
0: Which is great.
1: Before we start, though, on that stuff, I just want to give a shout-out to last Sunday, we had a wedding at the Abbey.
0: No kidding.
1: We did, and it was Christina Eltervogue, one of our board members and a performer throughout our area, and she was married to Tim Shaw on Sunday, and it was a beautiful ceremony, and we had the place full with people, and it was really kind of neat.
0: Well, that's fabulous. Yeah. I didn't know she was that was going to be coming.
1: Yeah, we're so happy for them both.
0: Oh, yeah. Yeah, she's been a fun kid to watch. Yeah. I call her a kid. She's a grown woman.
1: Me too. She was one of my students.
0: Yeah, I remember her was high school.
1: Yeah.
0: But that's great.
1: It was really wonderful.
0: So. That's tremendous.
1: Yeah.
0: And then let's talk about the fundraising effort. You had a success for the baby grant.
1: Yeah, we're purchasing a Kauai KG 2D. A baby grand piano. It's a 5'10" baby grand, and it's from Jim Molina. He's in the western suburbs. A good friend of Ann Badger, our executive director. Mm-hmm. He has this Kauai baby grand in his living room, but he also has a Steinway grand piano in his living room. So he wanted to make room. And Ann is familiar with this piano and is very complimentary of the sound and the action of the piano. So and Jim has been very kind to give us a good deal on it. So we, since July, have been selling individual keys to a piano, $100 a pop, for anybody who wanted to participate. And I'd like to take credit for the idea, but actually it was a conversation with Peg Reagan, and I was saying we were looking to try to get a grant for the Abbey, and she brought up, well, why don't you sell keys for however much, and I said, oh, that's a great idea. So I put some information together and some photos, and then Doug Dalrymple, our IT guy and artist friend, mm-hmm. put it on our webpage and made a nice sign for us to display at our events. And in 2 months' time, or just a little over 2 months, people have been very generous, and we've got our full amount, and we're ready to purchase that piano.
0: That's
1: actually
0: tremendous.
1: Yeah, it's coming next Wednesday, actually. We'll have it in the Abbey. We'll have a performance, a quality piano for the Abbey, and we thank everybody who was kind enough to donate for it. So, yeah.
0: Still, what tremendous growth this has had. I mean, just sort of got a life of its own.
1: You know, we're just coming up on 1 year, mm-hmm. And a lot has happened. The board is full of great folks, very diverse ideas and hardworking. It's a working board. So, we've hit rough patches and, some costs that have come up unexpectedly, and everybody's worked really hard to keep things going, and I think it's been surviving very well so far.
0: Well, you've got two buildings that aren't exactly spring chickens.
1: No, and that's for sure. I think 1870s is when they were both built, and things go wrong, but for the most part, I think we're keeping our head above water and really, I think, providing the community and the surrounding area a real positive experience there.
0: Well, I've told some people that just the variety of the material.
1: Yeah. Well, that's...
0: You look at any month, and there's classical stuff, there's folk stuff, there's Americana, name it.
1: Yeah.
0: And
1: to mention one recently, we had a multimedia presentation on Frida Kahlo, the artist from Mexico, and it was nicely attended, but we had the thing about it was, I would say 80% of the people that came were not from this area and had never been in the Great Hall. It was at the Great Hall, this one was. And we had people from Chicago, Joliet, you know, Princeton, all over the place. And that's what we need. We need to have people come in, experience something very positive, and then go away and tell other people and come up, you know, come back.
0: Because, and I think you just had a music event not too long ago where some Ottawa guys all came back to town and...
1: Yeah, you know, we're doing a homecoming series now, and every month we have somebody who's, you know, who was originally from Ottawa who's gone on and done something with their, with their fine art, and so they come back and either perform or we get them on A View from the Abbey. But yeah, Jeff Vizane came back not too long ago. He brought a buddy, Jeremy Bieber, from the Lieutenant Dan band that he's in. And it was a good night. It really was. We had a good crowd.
0: Yeah, music's your thing, and but you know, some of your kids have come back. Or
1: I
0: call them your kids,
1: but
0: your students.
1: It's been fun.
0: I mean, Christina's a classic example.
1: Susanna Walters, another one. You know, there's a bunch of others who have come back, and some more who are coming soon. It's always fun to see, you know, former students come back and see that they're still performing. Mm-hmm. It's great.
0: And some of them, you know, really did embrace the craft and make it their career.
1: Very much so. Some are very successful too. It's really exciting to see.
0: Well, let's talk about October a little bit here.
1: Yeah, okay. First one coming up is, let me just say something real quick. Doug Dalrymple and Jay Reed. Jay Reed is another one of our board members. They've put together what do they call it? Creative Therapy. Weekly Artist Drop-In. On Thursdays from 5 to 9. It's in the lower level of the Abbey where we have our gallery now. And again, Doug and Jay have really done a wonderful job of setting that gallery up. There are about 22 artists from the area that are represented down there, and some of the artwork is for sale, and some of it isn't, but people are welcome to go down there. But on Thursdays from 5 to 9, it's just people who are into physical art and painting, and that they have an opportunity to come in and just kind of meet and talk and do their thing, as opposed to being on their own in their home or their studio. It gives them an opportunity to come out and chat with everybody and compare their artwork.
0: Well, what a great use for that lower level.
1: Yeah, it really is. And actually,
0: it still has the kitchen in the back.
1: Sunday for Christina's wedding, they used the downstairs.
0: That was the reception
1: area. Yeah, after the wedding. So it's kind of neat. Yeah, and then Friday coming up. This is a different group. It's a group of seven guys. It's Aaron Kerr's Dissonant Creatures. And they're out of St. Paul, Minnesota. It's going to be at the Abbey. $25 tickets, and it starts at 7:00. This group, they do original compositions. Aaron is kind of their leader and director, kind of directs even sometimes during the performances. But it's a mix of kind of jazz fusion, free jazz, and even a little heavy metal in there. But
0: atmospheric rock, I see.
1: The group is composed of electronic cello, electric guitar, bass, mandolin, percussion, piano, and drums. And I've listened to a few of their YouTube spots, and it's really very interesting. I think people will really enjoy it if they come out for that. And if we can, sometime this week before Friday, if we could maybe give away a couple tickets for people, that would be
0: sure.
1: That would be great if you don't mind. And then Saturday, this Illegal Smiles was was actually the very first band we had last October, late October. And or actually maybe it was November, I can't remember now, but they packed the place. It was because they did a John Prine tribute show, and this, the 10th, actually happens to be John Prine's birthday, and so they're doing a birthday tribute for him at the Abbey. Tickets are $35 a piece and starts at 7:00. This is led by Aaron Kelly. And right now, we have 160 tickets sold, so we're about sold out.
0: Wow.
1: And I think by Friday or Saturday, we probably will be close. We have the Abbey will hold about 200 to 220, with some extra seating in the back. But, so we're getting close. So if people want to make sure that they've got a seat for that showing, they want to get on our website, ottawacenter.org, and buy their tickets.
0: That's Saturday night, 7 to 9.
1: Correct.
0: Is the show.
1: Okay. Yeah. And then the next week on Friday, October 16th, we've got Bernstein to Bernstein. It's performed by Canto Zenzero. It's a $30 ticket. It starts at 7 o'clock, and this is at the Great Hall. Unless, since we're getting our piano at the Abbey, it's possible we may move it, just because, you know, we still have the issue with the elevator there. We're in the process of getting it fixed, but we want to make sure that everybody has access mm-hmm. to the events, mm-hmm. you know. So it's possible maybe moved if we can get things situated in time, but right now it's going to be at the Great Hall. Okay. And this is two vocalists and a pianist, and Canto Zenzero is like I sing ginger, but they call themselves the singing gingers because the two sopranos have red hair. So, but they come from the Manhattan School of Music out in New York, and they've got a pretty impressive resume. I think it should be a really nice evening of vocal music.
0: And this Leonard Bernstein. Right?
1: Yeah.
0: So you know some of the wonderful, some of the music.
1: Wonderful music.
0: The Broadway stuff.
1: One of the best composers of the 20th century.
0: I recall as a very young kid, TV on Sunday afternoons used to have a young people's concert.
1: Yes.
0: And then he would. He was the teacher.
1: He would lecture.
0: He would explain the music and the idea behind
1: very
0: it.
1: Very original concept, and it was very, very well done.
0: I think they taped it at like the Lincoln Center or somewhere in New York City.
1: Yes. Anyway, yes. But that should be wonderful. Then the next night, Saturday, October 17th, we've got a homecoming showcase that night. Walt Willie, a former Ottawan, is coming back, and that night he's doing his Wild Bill, an evening with James Butler Hickok, and this is the end of the trail. He's had many versions of this show, and this is his most updated and probably his last version of it. Tickets are $25 at 7 o'clock that night in the Abbey. Walt's going to be performing with his wife, Sarah Kane.
0: She'll play Calamity Jane.
1: Calamity Jane, right? Yeah. And let's see. Of course, you know, he's so famous from being on All My Children, and he's also in his retirement has been quite the artist too.
0: He's been painting.
1: Yes.
0: And creative.
1: Very much so. Yeah.
0: And Walt contacted me this morning. I think he forgot when I was on the air.
1: I'm going to do a little interview with him.
0: So we're going to set something up, I think.
1: Yeah, he's got a couple things up in Chicago, too, with WGN Studios, and going to promote it a couple days before the event. So then the next day, on Sunday, October 18th, this is our View from the Abbey series, where it's a moderated conversation, and it's also going to be with Walt. Since he's in, we're going to take advantage of him here. This starts at 2 o'clock at the Abbey. And it's a $10 suggested donation. It's not a ticketed event. Kane Faribault, our local guy, is going to moderate the conversation that day. And then afterwards, there's going to be a gallery showing of Walt's and Keith Johnson's artwork down in the Abbey Gallery. Yeah.
0: Mm-hmm. So that'll
1: start at 5:30. And, no, I'm sorry. That'll start at 3:30, not 5:30, and go till 4:30 or so, however long people linger. And that's in the lower level of the Abbey again. Yeah. So that's a weekend of Walt Willie.
0: Sunday, October 18th for the the View from the Abbey conversation series.
1: Yeah, starting at 2, and then the exhibit is from 3:30 to whenever.
0: Okay.
1: Yeah. And then the next week, on Friday, October 23rd, it's Cabaret 1900, a century of music, mirth, and memory. And this is a show that, if I can remember, Prairie Fire Theater down in Bloomington. The gentleman who put this together is Pat Gake. And it consists of four singers, actors, and they'll be doing a mix of songs, comedy, and memories of the 20th century music.
0: Well, that could be a combination.
1: Yeah, it's really kind of it's going to be a very neat event, I believe.
2: And I don't know if I mentioned the ticket price, but that's $20 and begins at 7 o'clock. Yeah.
0: Yeah, a century of music, mirth, and memory, it says on the flyer here.
2: Yep.
0: Which you'll know some of the tunes,
2: the
0: I'm
2: full
0: sure.
2: gamut, I'm yeah. sure. Yeah. Then Saturday, October 24th, the Steve Sharp Band is coming back to the Abbey. Those tickets are $25 at 7 o'clock. They performed in the spring and had a great crowd. It was a really neat event. Everybody, you know, I'm sure is familiar with Steve and his performance. And the guys that he has with him, Dick Verrucchi and Daryl Dada and Dick Halley, are all a part of the band. And this happens to be the 50th anniversary of Buckacre. That was before I got to Ottawa, so I wasn't familiar with Buckacre. But, you know, the kind of a country rock band, right?
0: Yeah, a little bit, yeah. And
2: from the 70s.
0: And Dick Verrucchi was always the percussion band. And he played the bongo. Goes and drums and all kinds of things.
2: Yeah, so they're going to kind of celebrate that, I think, a little bit at this performance. That again, that's on the 24th of October on a Saturday. $25 tickets at 7 p.m.
0: Steve Sharp Band at the Abbey.
2: Yep.
0: Oh, and then it's Halloween.
2: Yeah, Sunday, October 25th. Ann Badger, our executive director, every year does a spooky organ concert. And this is, you know, in celebration of Halloween. And this time, a lot of times in the past, she's had some of her students perform. I think this time it's going to be more she and her friends, like two or three folks coming back. Let me see. That's Mary Cornwall and Daniel Segner, I believe, are two of her friends that are coming back. So it's going to be quite a evening of organ music. She always does a great job, and it's, you know, we've got this beautiful Schantz pipe organ there in the Great Hall, and at three manuals, and it just sounds wonderful. It's been taken care of so well. Over the years, and of course, Anne is in charge of that thing. And
0: I'm sure she'll play one of Bach's fugues or something.
2: Oh yeah, the Toccata, I'm sure. Yeah. So, but it should be a fun night, and she always encourages people to come dressed up if they'd like to, that type of thing, and share in the spirit of the day. Then our last event for October is Friday, October 30th. We're doing an Abbey Reels that night, and we're showing The Exorcist from 1973. We thought it might be kind of a neat thing at Halloween to have The Exorcist shown in what was at once a church sanctuary. So I don't know if people will want to come and enjoy that. It should be kind of neat that night. It's a lot of fun.
0: Well, for some of us a certain age, it'll take us back to high school.
2: Yeah, that's for sure. That's for sure. Yep, what would that have been? My sophomore year.
0: You're not the same age, so it would have been
2: somewhere around there.
0: Sophomore, junior year, depending on whether it was fall or spring or whatever.
2: Yeah. Anyway, that's a $5 admission charge, and this is a different time. It's starting at 6:30. Okay. Typically our events are at 7 o'clock, but we're starting a little bit early. I think Reed Thomason. Is our guy who's kind of helped with securing the films and determining what we're going to do with them. Mm-hmm. And he's going to do a little presentation prior to the screening of the film. So, and we'll have concessions there, but we'd like to get a good crowd.
0: I don't know that I've seen The Exorcist in total since then.
2: I was going to say that was the last time I think I saw it. I've seen bits and pieces of it through the years, you know. But I remember. It made an impression.
0: Yeah, oh, me too. No kidding. What a great lineup here. Then you're already planning in. We won't tease it too much, but you're already working on November here. I see.
2: Well, we're pretty. The programming committee is pretty well set through December. We've got a few things that aren't listed yet. I'm still working hard to get some of the artists to get their promo material into me, mm-hmm. so we can get it on the webpage and that. But that it should be filled out pretty well here pretty soon, within this next week. One of the homecoming series in December, Chris Gilbuta is coming back with Carriott, and that's one of the things that we haven't been able to get up because they've been so busy touring. Mm-hmm. So.
0: Well, that's great. More local people coming back.
2: Yeah, yeah.
0: Mm-hmm. But had that. Well, we've got a little legacy of music talent from this town. Yeah. It seems.
1: Yeah,
0: and folks bring it back to share.
2: That's
0: with
2: the fortunate
0: hometown
2: thing, that they're willing to do that. And I mean, we've had some people come back. They're so gracious and making contributions while they're here. Even though they're the main event, and they're helping us out as much as we're trying to help them too. You know.
0: Everything is online if you go to ottawacenter.org. That's the website.
2: That's right.
0: And you can also make a donation.
2: I was just going there. I hate to bring it up, but
0: that's how these happen.
2: Yeah, really. Definitely. Because sometimes we get the crowd and sometimes we don't. I think overall we're doing well keeping our head above water when it comes to how many people are showing up and whether we're meeting our budget, that type of thing. We can use donations. We're actively going out now and seeking donations from businesses and financial institutions in the area. And we have just begun. We've had some success, but we are always looking for donations to help us keep both buildings up. And of course, we have grand plans down the road. We have architect drawings of what our future hopefully holds for both buildings, and that's going to take a substantial amount of money sometime down the road.
0: If you're a business owner and you want to maybe explore some kind of sponsorship opportunity or whatever,
2: definitely.
0: Or if you're just an appreciative patron and
2: we
0: want to add a little bit into the kitty, you can click on the donation button.
2: We've been very fortunate. We've had many people who have done that, and every little bit helps. It really does.
0: That's great.
2: And every big bit helps too.
0: Yeah. So. Well, what a story you've got though for just about a year.
2: Yeah. I want to emphasize, Jay. There's a dozen on the board of directors, and they're all very interested in what we're doing, and a very hardworking board. And if it weren't for all these people coming together and working on this, it wouldn't be possible. It really wouldn't.
0: And you are a 501c3,
2: yes.
0: So donations are tax deductible.
2: Yes.
0: If you need to keep track of that kind of thing.
2: Correct.
0: So,
2: yep.
0: There you go. OttawaCenter.org is the website of the Ottawa Center for the Arts, and you can take a look at all the events, the programs. You can just find out what the whole group is about.
2: Yeah.
0: And
2: or come down and visit us.
0: Absolutely, yeah. And, there's a lot of people in town that between the legacy of those two buildings being longtime churches, go in again and take a new look.
2: Yeah, there's connections there, I know.
0: You bet. Thanks for coming in.
2: I really appreciate it, Jay. You've been very kind to let people know what we're trying to accomplish there, and we're just very grateful to you and WCMY.
0: This is a fabulous little community element here, I think. Just tremendous. Okay, thank
2: you. Man.
0: Roger Am with us from the Ottawa Center for the Arts. Again, online, ottawacenter.org. 10:30 here on WCMY. Don't forget, it's Around 6 Pro Wash Wednesday. We've still got one more car wash package to give away. And we've got another candidate conversation coming up here in just a few minutes as well with Representative Jed Davis. Hang around.
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0: 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Our weather forecast says it'll be about 80 this afternoon before a front comes through, but enjoy the sunshine. And you'll notice the front goes through just because there's going to be a little change in the wind. But that's going to be about it. We've got tremendous weather for the rest of the week. Sunday beginning to be a little bit of a question mark because of that developing hurricane in the Gulf of Mexico that may come up our way up through the Mississippi Valley, but forecasters aren't quite sure yet on what track that storm may take, so more to come about that. But at least up through Saturday and the first day of Burgoo in Utica, everything's just looking incredible. We're at 69 degrees right now here at 93.5, 1430 WCMY, and as I mentioned, it's Route 6 Pro Wash Wednesday, so let's do our second Pro Wash giveaway of the morning here. Thank you to Route 6 Pro Wash at LaSalle Street and Norris Drive in Ottawa. They're online at Route6ProWash.com. That's RT and then the number 6ProWash.com. And the phone number, easy to remember, it's 433-WASH, W-A-S-H. You can call, make an appointment for a detail or whatever the special thing you'd like to have done to your vehicle. This car wash coupon says it's for a regular size vehicle, so this is a passenger car size. It's a full car wash worth the $19, courtesy of Route 6 Pro Wash at LaSalle Street and Norris Drive in Ottawa. Let's do this one on the phone. 815-433-1430 is the phone number. Keep in mind our restriction, one winner per household or office every 30 days in any of our giveaways here. So that being said, we'll go to the third call right now, 815-433-1430. There's caller number one. Thank you for bringing in. We'll grab caller number two and say thank you. And the next one that lights up here is going to be our winner. And it's caller number three. Hello there. You're on the air. Good morning.
8: Good morning.
0: How are you doing today?
8: Good.
0: Glad to hear that. What's first name?
8: Rachel.
0: Last initial?
8: G.
0: G. All right. I'm going to put Rachel G on this Route 6 Pro Wash coupon. Come by WCMY and pick it up.
8: Thank you.
0: You're welcome. Thanks for bringing in.
8: Have a good day.
0: You too. 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Jed Davis. Hang in there.
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0: And we will have White Sox baseball this afternoon on WCMY. The Sox can take it in three with a win today over the Cleveland Guardians. 3:10 is first pitch time at Raitt Field, 2:30 for Sox pregame on air at 93.5 and 1430 WCMY. It's 10:37 here, 23 before 11 o'clock, and we're going to continue our candidate conversation series. And joining us here is the state representative for the Illinois House 75th District, and he's a candidate for re-election as a Republican, Jed Davis. Good morning.
13: Good morning.
0: Thanks for coming in today.
13: You bet. Go White Sox.
0: At least Chicago's got somebody in the postseason.
13: Yeah, for sure.
0: So,
13: it's a weird feeling. I have tickets for tomorrow's game, so I kind of want them to lose, which only one game, though. I don't want them to lose more than one. But, man, if I, don't get me wrong. If they sweep the Guardians, I will be thrilled.
0: Well, you'll turn those tickets in, though, and you'll have a chance to watch maybe a game for the pennant.
13: So, for sure. That would be would be the plan.
0: Yeah. And you've got your cap on.
13: I do, yeah.
0: Is that from 2005?
13: No, I just picked this up this year.
0: Oh, okay. So it's a new one.
13: Yeah, a new one, for sure.
0: I hadn't seen that logo, or, I mean, the whole thing up there. But anyway. You're all set for the game.
13: We're ready to roll.
0: Everybody's supposed to wear black today. So anyway, that was another – whoever's going to the game anyway. Yeah. It's supposed to be a
13: beautiful day for baseball.
0: Oh, yeah, it should be gorgeous. Yeah. Before we talk about you, let's talk about the 75th District because you come just a few blocks over this way. I mean, it's not that far from us because you've got Rutland Township, I think, is –
13: Yeah,
0: in
13: I do.
0: Your district,
13: it's
0: is it not?
13: It's not far at
0: so
13: all.
0: So that's the far east end of Ottawa.
13: Yeah, it is, for sure. Yeah, we kind of, if you draw a line from Marseilles to Saminac, north-south, that's kind of the border.
0: Okay.
13: So, yeah, we get all areas of LaSalle County down there in the Lake Holiday area especially. But, yeah, it's a great privilege, a great honor, and it's an amazing district.
0: So it's basically the eastern half of LaSalle County, pretty much.
13: It is,
0: North of the river.
13: Correct.
0: Right?
13: Correct.
0: Because I try to draw these district maps in my head, and I know the 76th is the backward L that comes over from Bureau County and then goes up 23.
13: Yeah, it's a really weird district, and there's a few other names for that one, too. But you've got half of Seneca. It's they cut all these municipalities in half. So the 75th has half of Seneca. It has like a quarter of Marseilles. So it's just weird how they all it's weird, but for these smaller communities, I think it's a big advantage because now they don't just have one voice down in Springfield. They have a couple.
0: Mm-hmm.
13: Yeah, so it's good for them.
0: Well, and then on the congressional end, LaSalle County split between the 14th and the 16th.
13: Yeah.
0: And Ottawa's in the 14th. As is South Ottawa, and I think out toward maybe the Deer Park area. I live the other direction, though, over south, and I'm in the 16th.
13: Okay.
0: Because I'm in Fall River Township. So I can step out to the end of my road, and I can look into the 14th Congressional District, either to the west or across the Illinois River.
13: Yeah.
0: So
13: it's wild.
0: It is.
13: Maybe a kindergarten drew some of these maps, but they are kind of bizarre and upside down in a lot of ways.
0: Well, it's a starter, anyway, for a conversation to say, should partisan politics come into play or should a third party take the census data, plug it in, and, I looked at a map for the state of Missouri. It's very simple.
13: Yeah.
0: Northern Missouri has a congressional rep. The southeast corner has. The southwest corner has. The middle part of the state has a member of Congress. And then there's St. Louis and Kansas City with, the bigger populations.
13: Yep.
0: And it just makes sense.
13: It does. I wish it was a true bipartisan effort. It sadly is not. And then you look at districts like the 76 that we're in now, and that whole extension up 39. I mean, not to get, whatever on the radio show, but like there's an obvious reason why you're going up 39 and sucking in a part of DeKalb.
0: Right.
13: So it is frustrating in that respect because I feel like it kind of silences the voice of the people. And manipulates the outcome more than it should.
0: Mm-hmm. Well, who's Jed Davis?
13: Yeah, I'm just an average guy. I live in Newark, grew up in Newark. Actually, I grew up in Lisbon, which is like a suburb of Newark, if Newark had suburbs. But, man, I love small communities. I love the area that we get to call home. And by small, I mean, I consider Ottawa and Yorkville and Sandwich and all these areas. They're really great places to live and to raise a family. And my goal in all of it is just to provide accessibility, accountability. I just sent a district-wide text last week that had my cell phone on there. And it's just, hey, if you have any issues, call me. Text me whatever is convenient for you. And literally the next 48 hours, it was a full-time job answering the phone. But if you can't get a hold of your representative, your state representative, very easily, I think you have the wrong representative.
0: And how'd you get started in politics, and how long have you been involved?
13: This is my second term. I was a village trustee for Newark for about four terms, and that was a great honor as well, and served in various appointed capacities there too. But got into state politics kind of right around the COVID era. Got into a bit of a argument with the state on some COVID restrictions for a private Christian school that I was on the board of. And it just really alarmed me, and not to bring up COVID because that's thankfully in the past, but it just alarmed me when the government could come into a private faith-based institution and start dictating what can and can't be done in the halls. And it just was alarming to me on many levels, and I thought, man, is this America? Or where is the line of government invasion and the freedom of the people that the Constitution preserves? So that pushed me into a run for state rep, which was quite the run, and we won it, which was an awesome evening. I'll never forget that evening. And here we are 4 years later, up for our third term here in November, and it is awesome. Such an honor to be the voice of over 100,000 people of the 75th that represent them in Springfield.
0: What is your number one campaign issue?
13: Oh, it's not even mine. It's the people. You know, it's like we care what the reps want, but the reps are really the voice of the people. And without question, cost of living is the number one thing. And it drives me crazy because all I heard this last session here from January to May of this year was affordability, affordability, affordability out of both sides, both the Republicans and the Democrats. It was like the buzzword. And then late at night, you know, 3, 4 in the morning, we passed, again, a record-setting state budget that had another $800 million in taxes. So how in the world can you preach affordability, and we're going to help the people, and then at 4 a.m. in the morning pass the largest budget ever that is dragging money out of people's wallets? It is just the complete opposite thing. I obviously voted no on that budget, but I went further because I get tired of people complaining. My party loves to complain, and sometimes it can be very easy, but we need to provide solutions to show the people, what would it look like? What would your quit the complaining. What would your solution look like? I proposed my own budget, like a counter alternate budget this session that saved billions and actually gave money back to the people without cutting services. But it is it's time to start having those conversations, and we need to provide the vehicle to have them.
0: I recall being taught as an adolescent by my parents that nothing good happens after 2 o'clock in the morning, so you know you better get home on your curfew. And then I watched state government, and it's 4 o'clock in the morning when a major decision is made.
13: Oh, it's frustrating. I go as far as to say nothing good happens after 7 p.m. in Springfield. And that's why I actually come home most evenings. I commute back and forth. When people go to Springfield, they quickly forget why they were sent. They start to care about their status under the dome instead of the voices of the people who voted them to go there on their behalf. And it's a lot of the reasons why, man, if we're voting after 7 p.m., it's usually not good. And after 7 p.m., if we're not in session, there's all these country club-esque kind of meetings of handshakes and just an environment that kind of sickens me. So I just get in my vehicle, I drive back home, tuck my kids into bed if I get home in time, and I get up in the morning and drive back down. After about 3-4 days of that 5-hour round trip, it gets old, but it keeps me grounded and keeps me remembering why I'm actually there. And I'm there representing the people who voted me there. And what my status is in Springfield is irrelevant, because it is really the people that sent me that want me to vote on their behalf.
0: We have a supermajority in both the House and the Senate, with the Democrats in control. And, it's so much of a supermajority, you can't even be a loyal opposition because your votes aren't really needed. Do they still court you, though? Do they come across the aisle and talk about legislation, or is it just... It just comes when it comes.
13: A little bit of both. You know, I've noticed a shift, though, in my fourth year, I noticed a shift, and I think the budget's the perfect example. After 12 a.m., you know, from March 31 to June 1st, you now need a supermajority vote to pass it based on the Constitution. So that's, I have to do the math, 71, 72 votes, but there's 78 Democrat members right now in the House, and they blew right past midnight without a care in the world. Like, they just didn't care because they knew even after midnight and the higher threshold, the votes are still there. So I think that does a disservice back to the maps. I think it does a disservice to the people of Illinois because there's not the tension doesn't exist. And I don't want to be in a state really with the supermajority Republican Party. I talk to reps from other states that have that, and they describe the same dysfunction that Springfield has. I wish there was more tension and more of a 55-45 split where you have to bring votes in from the other side because then you actually get robust discussion and ideas, and I think the people ultimately win.
0: Well, I had somebody point out to me back when the whole debate was going on with what impact the Safety Act was making, and they said, had we had the situation you just described, where maybe it was a 55-45, whatever, and you needed some votes from across the aisle, a law like the Safety Act would have had some of those holes fixed.
13: Oh, for sure. Yeah, I think that passed to get, lame duck to get session, the votes. Too, which yeah. is a whole other issue. Which is coming up. So
0: I was going to ask you, what's coming up at veto session?
13: We're in veto the week before and after Thanksgiving. And then there's lame duck, which will be about the week before the new General Assembly gets sworn in. We all come together first week of January. And there's no accountability because a lot of them are leaving. A lot of the representatives are leaving for other things. And there's new members being sworn in. So there's just no accountability, and I just wish it wasn't even a thing because that's when all the really egregious legislation that causes a lot of heartburn for residents across Illinois gets passed during lame duck session. And then the next election is so far off, it's quickly kind of forgotten what happened, and it's just the perfect opportunity for just nothing good to happen.
0: What is the level of disconnect between the northeast corner and the rest of the state?
13: Oh, man. A lot, maybe. You know
0: it. Does it ebb and flow based on the issue? Or
13: I think the same angst is there. Like, cost of living is an issue for everyone, whether you live all the way down in very southern tip of Illinois or way up in, like, Antioch, the very northern border of Illinois. So cost of living is definitely an issue. I just wish we did a better job of actually communicating the reasons why. I think it's very easy to blame the federal government at the moment, and I'm not here upholding them because I think they are culpable in many ways on the cost of living right now, the current administration. But then let's not forget that the Republican Party in Illinois really hasn't had a position of power or control since the late 1990s. So we've had 30 years of the majority party controlling Illinois, and every year this budget, especially in the last 6 or 7, has just been skyrocketing through the roof. And then you wonder, well, why is the cost of living going up? You can't just start blaming everywhere else when your own home is on fire. And you go from $35 billion upwards to north of $55 billion. I mean, we have grown spending in this state to a point where we are trying to create new taxes that are finding themselves in lawsuits because they're completely unconstitutional. And we can't determine other creative ways to pillage the wallets of the Illinois citizenry.
0: I talked to an acquaintance just a couple of weeks ago who lives in Lansing. Just over toward the Indiana line, and they told me that they've been going over to Dyer and Munster and Hammond getting gas, and there's more Illinois cars than Indiana cars at the gas station.
13: Yeah, I can't blame them at all, and that's where it's frustrating because, yeah, has the Iran conflict created chaos in the gas prices? Absolutely. Do I wish we were in it? Man, I wish it would ended months ago. It's insanity that it is still going on, and it needs to come to an end very quickly, but we are our own worst enemy here in Illinois, just adding on to what is happening on the federal level with the highest gas taxes practically in the nation. And then you drive to Indiana and it's lower. You drive to Missouri and it's lower. The cost of living is lower. I just re-proposed to my wife. We're doing like a vow renewal. And I originally proposed to her in Indiana in a church basement. So I weaseled my way back into that church basement and kind of recreated that scene for her. So we drove out there and did a surprise. And we were talking to the church members there afterwards. They were so gracious to let me back into that building. It was a different church. I mean, this was, 30 years ago when I proposed. So different church, same basement. But talking to those people, a lot of them actually had moved from Illinois. And they're like, it is so refreshing to be here. You cannot believe how many thousands of dollars we're saving every year just in groceries and fuel and property taxes. And it is like we got a huge pay raise just by moving across the border. That, to me, regardless of what is going on at the federal level, is extremely frustrating and 100% falls on the shoulders of the majority party in Springfield.
0: Well, here in our final minute or two, why Jed Davis for another term in the House?
13: Yeah, man, I love that it's up to the people. The Constitution and the way that this government was set up, that the people have a voice of who represents them, both locally from your village and town all the way up to the national level of the presidency. That is incredible, and I would be honored to have votes. I am absolutely a fighter, and I am not afraid to say no and not just complain. We need to provide solutions. So I'm really pushing the conversation, and it has been a great joy. Man, I've been able to help, even in the environment. I've been able to help foster families. I've been able to help families that are caring for medically fragile loved ones, provide more opportunities and ease the financial burden off of them through legislation that we've passed. Even helping first responders navigate family court because of the way their schedule is can get really dicey in their end settlements. So it's just been all the variety that's on the table. Even in the midst of just a way out of whack, out of balance Springfield, we have actually gotten bills across the finish line, which shows the work ethic, and then we will keep advocating. Stop spending money. Let the people control their own wallets.
0: Thanks for coming in.
13: Amen. Thank you.
0: Appreciate it. Thank you. Jed Davis, who is a state representative representing the 75th House District and is a Republican candidate for re-election in November. It's 10:53 on WCMY.
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There's a little Clapton for you, and it's 10:57 on 93.5, 1430 WCMY. Tomorrow morning, we'll have some in-studio visitors from Marquette Academy on the Marquette Minute. They're coming in tomorrow because there's no school on Friday. So right after 8:30, the Marquette Minute, then we'll talk a little investment strategy with Mark Platt from Edward Jones Investments in Ottawa. After 9 o'clock, Marseille's Finance Commissioner Bobby Kaminsky will be in, filling in for Mayor Jim Hollenbeck. We'll review tonight's Marseille City Council meeting and talk about some other things happening in the River City. And then about 9:35, we'll get on the phone with a very busy Amanda Carter at the LaSalle County Historical Society, and we'll talk about all things Burgoo. After 10, from the Illinois River Valley chapter of the American Red Cross, we'll talk to disaster program specialist Kyle McCoy. He'll be with us around 10:10 or so. And we'll also take a look at the blood draw calendar and see where you have an opportunity over the next couple of weeks to give a pint. And we'll have some tickets to give away to events this coming weekend at the Ottawa Center for the Arts. Two tickets for an event on Friday night, two tickets for an event on Saturday night. So we'll do that tomorrow morning as well, right here on the radio. Have yourself a great day. Enjoy the lovely weather that we've got going. And we'll close out the morning shift here with the Four Tops. See you tomorrow on the radio.

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1: Your LaSalle County weather forecast for your Wednesday and a quick look through Thursday. And another gorgeous sunny day today with a high near 80. Mostly clear tonight, a low around 51. Your Thursday, more of the same. Sunny with a high near 70 skies for your Thursday night and a low around 50. And that is your LaSalle County weather forecast for your Wednesday.

Got a case of it, the night fever, the Bee Gees, and this is Bill Nye. By the way, today is Inner Beauty Day. 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

0: 'Tis a woman now, it's Gary Puckett, the Union Gap. This is Bill Knight. Glad to be hanging with you today. On the way, we're surfing USA with the Beach Boys coming up next.
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0: Instant karma coming your way. It's some John Lennon for you, and this is Bill Dyke. We've got the Lovin' Spoonful lined up, and you didn't have to be so nice. It's next.
1: 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There's always room around my table.

0: Running on fumes when I can't afford the gas, you understand? Jackson Brown, this is Bill Knight. Glad to be here. Love you for listening today. Appreciate that. Coming up, we got Lee Michaels and Do You Know What I Mean?
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1: NBC News Radio. I'm Chris Caraggio. Tropical storm Isaias is shifting closer towards the Gulf Coast. It's currently about 540 miles southwest of the mouth of the Mississippi River. Forecasters expect the storm to strengthen into a hurricane by tomorrow and make landfall somewhere between New Orleans and Panama City. New York City's mayor has released a statement on this, the third anniversary of October 7th, Sarah Lee Kessler reports.
2: Mayor Mamdani condemned the Hamas attack on Israel, in which nearly 1,200 people were murdered and more than 250 kidnapped. At the same time, he condemned Israel's response in Gaza, from which Hamas launched the attack, as ongoing genocide that's killed more than 74,000 Palestinians. Mamdani is scheduled to attend a vigil honoring victims of the October 7th attack, the deadliest day for Jews since the Holocaust. He'll also meet with Palestinian New Yorkers.
1: Cornell University has hired former acting U.S. Attorney General Sally Yates to lead an independent investigation into how the school handled the investigation of an alleged gang rape at a fraternity party in 2024. NBC's Maggie Vespa reports the probe will examine specific policies,
3: including oversight of fraternities, how reports of sexual assault are investigated, and the role of campus police, who first investigated allegations from a female student, now known as Jane Doe, against seven Chi Phi members that resulted in no criminal charges.
1: Meantime, students at Cornell University are planning to skip classes and halt campus spending today in protest. Krista Pike's attorneys are fighting to preserve evidence from her failed execution. The legal team wants access to medical records and materials, surveillance video, IV team records, and communications about the decision to call for emergency medical care. Court documents also reveal Pike was intubated on a ventilator and unconscious after the September 30th execution attempt. I'm Chris Caraggio, NBC News Radio. A new bill would stop the Navy from stripping the name of a black World War II hero from an aircraft carrier and renaming it for President Trump, Rory O'Neill reports.
4: Still under construction, the aircraft carrier Doris Miller is named for a hero of a Pearl Harbor battleship, a meal worker who pulled wounded sailors to safety and manned an anti-aircraft gun to bring down a Japanese fighter plane in 1941. Recently, Navy leaders have been considering renaming that vessel for President Trump. Senator Cory Booker recently introduced bills that would block the name change and place guidelines on how the military names its warships.
1: Nolan Wells' family is calling on the federal government to investigate his death off Mississippi's Horn Island. Civil rights attorney Ben Crump and Wells' parents held a news conference on Monday, saying they still have unanswered questions after a Jackson County grand jury declined to bring criminal charges. Wells' body was found in the water on July 6th. And both state and independent autopsies listed his cause and manner of death as undetermined. New data is shedding light on what might be America's favorite convenience store, Tammy Trujillo reports.
5: The latest numbers from the American Customer Satisfaction Index shows that it's the Midwest-based brand Meijer. It overtook last year's winner, Quick Trip. The more than two dozen brands considered were ranked based on scores on store hours and locations, food quality, store layout and cleanliness, variety of merchandise, and quality and freshness of coffee. Quick Trip did stay on the list of top stores along with Sheetz, Wawa, Murphy USA, Bucky's, Racetrack, and Shell.
1: In the MLB playoffs, the Dodgers took a 2-1 lead in their divisional series last night after beating the Braves in Atlanta 3-1. Game 4 is today. In the other NLDS, the Padres stayed alive last evening, beating the Brewers 4-3 in Game 3. Game 4 will play out tonight again in San Diego. Over in the American League, the White Sox hope to sweep out the Guardians today when they host Game 3 in Chicago, and the Yankees will be looking to stave off elimination when they host the Rays for Game 3 tonight in New York. I'm Chris Caraggio, NBC News Radio.
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1: I'm Jim Miller in the WCMY newsroom. Family of Chester Uyghur asking the Illinois Prisoner Review Board Tuesday to recommend his conviction in the 1960 Starved Rock murders case be wiped away, arguing that new evidence supports his longstanding claims of innocence. Earlville Police announcing Monday that 38-year-old Catherine Stanley Anderson has been found safe. The department then said there was nothing further to report at this time. Anderson had been reported missing by family after last being seen on a flock camera in Mokena September 28. City of Ottawa says concrete pavement patching will begin on Arch Street between Butternut and Hickory Streets. Local construction performing the work with one-way traffic restrictions at active patch locations. The roadway expected to be fully reopened during the first week of November. Ottawa Water Department's flushing schedule for today includes hydrants in the 9 to 1200 blocks of Marcy Street, along with 700, 800, and 900 blocks of 4-H Road, north to College Avenue, the Briarcrest subdivision, and east to Adams Street. The flushing may stir up sediment that causes a temporary discoloration of water from the tap. Most state fairs in Illinois continue to be a big draw. The governor announcing the attendance for the Illinois State Fair and DuQuoin State Fair total over a million for the second consecutive year. Illinois' fall trout fishing season opens October 17th at 60 ponds, lakes, and streams statewide. A valid Illinois fishing license and inland trout stamps required. Anglers should check individual sites for opening times. 50-year-old Rachel Paul of Pontiac charged with driving under a revoked license after deputies stopped her at East Main and Shabana Streets in Ottawa on Monday. Mendota police arresting 33-year-old Serena Davis of Mendota Tuesday when she turned herself in at the police station on outstanding LaSalle County warrant for failure to appear on a charge of driving on a suspended license. I'm Joe Miller in the WCMY newsroom.
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15: 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Funeral services will be held at 1 p.m. today at Glenfelter Redker Funeral Home. Interment will follow at Oakwood Memorial Park. Visitation will be from noon until the time of service. Greta Creed, 94 of Marseilles, formerly of West Frankfort, passed away Thursday, October 1st. Visitation will be held from 3 to 4 p.m. today at Seals Campbell Funeral Home. Funeral services will follow at 4 p.m. at the funeral home. Burial and graveside service will be held at 1 p.m. Thursday at Denning Cemetery in West Frankfort. Nathaniel Erlonzo, 44 of Ottawa, passed away on Friday, October 2nd. A visitation will be held today from 4 to 7 p.m. at Ottawa Funeral Home. Cremation rites will be accorded following the service, and private burial will be at Oakwood Memorial Park on Friday. Robert Bob Durden, 81 years old of Grand Ridge, passed away on Monday, October 5th. A prayer service will be held at 9:45 a.m. on Saturday, October 10th, at the Mueller Funeral Home in Ottawa, following a mass of Christian burial at 10:30 a.m. at St. Mary of the Fields Church in Grand Ridge. Burial will follow at St. Joseph's Cemetery in Streator. Visitation will be held from 4 to 7 p.m. on Friday, October 9th, at the Mueller Funeral Home in Ottawa. Additional visitation will be from 9 to 9:45 on Saturday morning at the funeral home. You can find all the details and see these full obituaries on our website at 1430wcmy.com. Click on the obituaries tab.
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15: It's time for the 93.5 1430 WCMY Sports Report for your Wednesday. We'll join us on Friday night as your Marquette Crusaders. They'll host Dwight at 7 p.m. We'll have a 6:55 pregame with Hunter Odell and Coach Chris Walker. We'll also follow the Ottawa and Maple Park game throughout the Marquette broadcast. In other sports from yesterday in girls tennis, it was Ottawa over Coal City in the LP Quad at the LP Sports Complex. The Pirates swept both singles matches and captured a victory at the number 3 doubles to top the Kohlers. In volleyball from yesterday, it was Kalen defeating Ottawa at Maple Park. The Pirates now sit at 10-13-1 and 0-5 in the Interstate 8 Conference. Going on today for the Ottawa Pirates, boys varsity soccer is at home taking on Rochelle. That'll be a 4:30 start to that match. Going on today for the Marquette Crusaders, boys and girls varsity cross country is away at the LWRB invite. In pro sports, the Chicago White Sox will try to eliminate their rivals tonight. The team squares off against the Guardians in Game 3 of the American League Division Series at home. Chicago is up 2-0 in the best-of-five series with a chance to sweep. We'll have a 2:30 pregame right here on WCMY, your official White Sox station. The Blackhawks edged the Blues 4-2 from Chicago to earn their first win of the new season. Sam Rinzel and Anton Fondell scored in the second period to take a one-goal lead. Cole Smith and Frank Nazar added empty netters as Chicago is now 1-3 on the season. And the NBA preseason continues tonight. The Bulls begin exhibition play against the Suns at home, and that is your Wednesday Sports Report.
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15: Here is your LaSalle County weather forecast for the remainder of your Wednesday. And a quick look through Thursday night. We'll have a mostly clear night tonight with a low around 51. Thursday, sunny, high near 74, under partly cloudy skies and a low of 50. And that is your LaSalle County weather forecast for the remainder of your Wednesday.
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34: 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Then we'll talk some investment strategy with Mark Platt of Edward Jones Investments in Ottawa around 10 to 9. Around 9:10, Marseilles Finance Commissioner Bobby Kaminsky will be in to review the Wednesday night Marseilles Council meeting and talk about some other things happening in the River City. Then at 9:35 or so, we'll talk to Amanda Carter with the LaSalle County Historical Society about all things Burgoo for this weekend. After 10 o'clock, we'll visit with Kyle McCoy from the Illinois River Valley chapter of the American Red Cross. And during the morning, I'll have a pair of tickets to give away to 2 different events at the Abbey and the Great Hall performance venues for the Ottawa Center for the Arts. I'm Jay Lesueur. 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
6: Stone milling has been a process that's been around from the beginning of time. 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
5: 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I'm Megan Grebner with Healthy Living on Brownfield.
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9: Like many of you, I am not a fan of spiders. Hello everyone, I'm Cindy Young with Brownfield and this is my two cents. Most spiders send me looking for the nearest broom, shoe, or fly swatter. I know, spiders are nature's pest control, quietly catching flies, mosquitoes, moths, beetles, and other insects that we probably wouldn't want around in large numbers. On the farm, spiders are part of the ecosystem that helps keep insect populations in balance. They also provide food for birds, frogs, lizards, and other wildlife, making them an important link in the food chain. Blah, blah, blah. There is one spider for which I will make an exception, the big, beautiful black and yellow garden spider. She builds a magnificent web in the garden. Every year, she and a couple of her sisters set up in my autumn clematis. She's big, really big, black and yellow, and honestly, a little intimidating. But she doesn't scare me like the others. Maybe it's because she's so easy to see. No sneaking around under the porch or hiding in a dark corner. She hangs right there in the middle of her web, looking like she owns the place. The giant web is not a decoration. It's a very effective bug-catching operation. Last summer, I watched a grasshopper get caught in a garden spider's sticky web in my basil bed. The spider quickly sensed the vibrations, rushed over, wrapped its prey in silk, and delivered its paralyzing bite. If I see one of those black and yellow beauties in the garden, I usually leave her alone. She can stay. Now that little brown spider that suddenly appears in the house, that, my friends, is a different story. I'm Cindy Young with Brownfield. That's my two cents.
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13: A business management expert urges farmers to focus on liquidity and cost control heading into 2027. I'm Erin Anderson, and this is Managing for Profit on Brownfield. A production business management expert says preserving liquidity and managing working capital will be critical as producers face another year of tight margins. Barry Ward with Ohio State University Extension says stronger corn and soybean prices have improved the profit picture for 2026.
14: Compared to where we were in the spring, crop prices are higher. You know, we've got soybeans are about a dollar per bushel higher, corn 50, 60 cents higher per bushel. So in terms of gross and net revenue, that looks a little bit better. However, we're dealing with higher diesel prices that are going to make costs of harvesting a little bit higher. So there's going to be a little offset. But generally, the 26 crop providing farmers had fuel and fertilizer purchased earlier before some of these cost increases in the spring and the summer.
13: But
15: He tells Brownfields.
14: Less positives in 27. Now, when I say decent picture, of course, we've got to get the crop out of the field, and we've got a wet condition going into this harvest period, so we're going to have some challenges and probably some quality concerns. However, you know, going into 27, I think we're still going to have higher crop prices, maybe not as high as what we're going to have this fall. However, you know, we've got elevated cost structures that we're not going to be able to avoid. Fertilizer, fuel prices, machinery and equipment, rents, all are elevated. So it's going to really create some challenges for farmers going into 27 and trying to find some profitability. For this October, we're going to have our PLC payments that are going to be substantial for corn and soybeans and wheat too. So that's going to definitely give us a little bit of a bump in terms of our overall net farm income for this year, for this taxable year. However, as we go and look forward into 27, the picture is a little unclear. You know, we've got prices that are going to be a little bit higher than our PLC reference prices. So likely the PLC program is going to have trouble paying our county. However, some possibility, although maybe less so than what we saw here in or we'll likely see in October of 26.
15: Ward says producers should also be looking at ways to manage production expenses.
14: Those input costs, some other ones, machinery and equipment, those are elevated, and farmers are trying different strategies. Some are extending their trade terms, so they're not really trading in quite as much. So machinery and equipment companies are feeling this a little bit. Repairs costs are a little bit higher for some farms. Land rents and values are higher, so that certainly adds some cost. There's a number of pieces that we're looking at. Chemical prices, depending on what products they're using and how much those products are being tariffed coming into the country. So they're our mixed bag. So right now we're looking at more or less a flat chemical price structure for next year, but that could change. Certainly we look at fertilizer first, because that's one that fertilizer can be managed. We're going to look at encouraging producers to do a little bit more precision soil sampling, looking at those acres or those partial fields that may require P and K and lime, and some that some areas of the fields that don't. So we may be able to save ourselves some money there, making sure that we are only applying what's needed.
15: He says proactive financial planning could help producers navigate economic uncertainty heading into 2027. I'm Erin Anderson, and this is Managing for Profit on Brownfields.
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17: This is the Midday Summary on the RFD Radio Network for a Wednesday. I'm Jim Taylor. Illinois Governor J.B. Pritzker issuing a state disaster proclamation and signing an executive order to provide relief on diesel fuel costs for the ag industry during the fall harvest season. More from RFD Radio's DeLaw Shonkey.
18: The executive order directs the Illinois Department of Revenue and the Illinois State Police to allow on-road use of dyed diesel typically used for agricultural purposes. The executive order also directs state agencies to consider additional protections for farmers and gives the state greater flexibility to respond to continued disruptions in fuel markets and the agricultural economy. More from the release. The disaster proclamation declares all 102 Illinois counties disaster areas for 30 days and activates emergency authorities under the Illinois Emergency Management Agency Act, allowing the state to deploy additional resources and respond to the diesel fuel issue. The Department of Revenue and state police have been directed not to impose state penalties when dyed diesel fuel from bulk storage is sold or used on highways and state roads for farming and agricultural purposes through the end of this year. Department of Revenue will issue guidance outlining qualifying uses and documentation requirements. Also, the Department of Transportation is directed to consider extending the Illinois Harvest Permit Program into the winter, spring, or summer of 2027 if elevated costs persist. One note from the President's declaration earlier in the week, he announced it as a waiver of the federal tax. The executive order specifically calls for a deferral of those taxes.
19: 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In the Metro East this week, ground broken on Hollywood River Studios in Wood River, a premier production facility. The project was supported by the state's film production tax credit. Becky Locker is with the Illinois Department of Commerce and Economic Opportunity.
20: 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Every production creates opportunities for local crew, skilled union workers, contractors, caterers, hotels, transportation providers, and countless other businesses. And that's the kind of economic activity we want to see in Illinois. Investment that reaches beyond the project itself and into communities.
19: The studio will house six state-of-the-art scalable sound stages, offering versatile production spaces equipped with the advanced acoustics, lighting, and infrastructure needed to attract high-profile projects to Illinois and accommodate the state's film and television industry. 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
19: Comstock Investments, Joe Camp, is the market awaiting that crop report on Friday?
23: I would say so. It's been a relatively quiet session so far with mixed grain futures. Ultimately, though, giving way to some sell-side pressure back in the red. This would be then a backstep from what has been a generally stronger start to the week. We had some rebound in follow-up of the knockback for prices last week. Last week was the September 30 grain stocks report, Maris for corn. Now we transition into the month of October, and already with at the end of the week, as we mentioned, this October crop production and WASDE reports. You have this next revision on corn and soybean yields, bias maybe being a touch lower. That'll be the average guess for corn yield. Still the potential for a record soybean yield, but we're going to know a lot more, not only after the USDA has sent its crop scouts out to the field, but as we continue to hear results from farmers who are finally in so many places really getting their wheels turning this week. It's an open stretch of weather about all across the country, and it should remain that way. So we should have more and more coming out in terms of yield results. I think that is, as the average consensus would view it, The feeling out there so far is that there's been some disappointment in places for the corn yield. There's been very strong yield results for soybeans, but also concern about quality issues. I've heard that from farmers, whether it's in Illinois or Indiana, over west in Iowa and South Dakota. This is an issue that could come into play when we're talking about soybean oil yields or export quality issues.
0: Comstock Investments, Joe Camp. Paul Otto, freeze notice weather, talking rain by this weekend for parts of Illinois.
1: Jim, the tropical system forming in the Gulf, soon to reach hurricane status by late Thursday night, will play a big part in ending our recent lengthy spell of dry weather. In fact, counties along the Ohio River will receive heavy rain on Saturday afternoon and Saturday evening, while eastern portions of the state will see moderate rains as well, but only on Saturday evening, as the system then departs to the east by sunrise on your Sunday. For now, only sunshine and about 10 degrees above normal for our warmest day of the week before a slight cool down comes our way tonight from the north-northwest, and that'll give us a almost perfect Thursday and Friday. Temperatures, though, still running about a good 5 to 7 degrees above normal to end out the week. Rain-wise, we do have a little bit of light rain from Macomb to Galena first thing on Friday morning. It'll slowly progress to the northeast during the morning on Friday, fading away by lunchtime, about only a tenth of an inch of rain coming our way before that bigger system, tropical system, comes our way on Saturday. Look for below normal rainfall over northern Illinois and above normal rainfall over southeast portions of the state as we work through this weekend, all a part of that newly forming hurricane that'll reach that hurricane status on Thursday late in the night, maybe might wait until Friday morning. Mid-range forecast period for the 12th through the 16th, well above normal air, will temporarily resume next Monday right after the passage of the tropical system as it leaves our area. But a minor cooling influence from the northern plains will work through on Tuesday, bringing mainly rain to northern Illinois, but capable of cooling all of us down through Wednesday morning before a much bigger system comes our way on Thursday night with its own tropical influence, but this time these moisture patterns will be coming from the Pacific.
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3: 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Direct cash cattle trade activity is quiet at Wednesday's start with no bids or asking prices. President trade will likely be delayed until the balance of the week. Box beef is lower with choice 328 lower at 375.65 and select is 21 cents lower at 356.13. The choice select spread is 19.52. At the Ozarks Regional Stockyards in Missouri compared to last week, steers and heifers were uneven from $5 lower to $5 higher. Steer and heifer calves under 700 pounds were $5 to $10 higher. The USDA says demand was good for moderate supply. Receipts were down on the week and year. Feeder supply included 52% steers and 54% of the offering was over 600 pounds. Medium and large one feeder steers 600 to 624 pounds brought an average price of $380.08. Medium and large wind feeder heifers 510 to 547 pounds brought an average price of $355.73. Cash hogs are sharply lower with a light negotiated run. Packers continue to have leverage and are moving numbers at their pace and price with an ample supply of market-ready hogs. The industry continues to watch global and domestic demand. Barrels and gilts at the National Daily Direct are 397 lower with a base range of 69 to 75.50 with an average price of 72.12. Iowa, Minnesota's 406 lower with a weighted average price of 71.87. The Western Corn Belt is 423 lower with a weighted average price of 71.87. The Eastern Corn Belt did not report due to confidentiality reasons. Butcher hog prices at the Midwest cash markets are steady at $60. And Illinois slaughter sows were steady with moderate demand for moderate offerings from $45 to $57. Barrows and gilts prices were steady with moderate demand for moderate offerings at $53 to $63. Boars range from $25 to $35 and $15 to $20. Pork values are 102 lower at 82.82. Bellies and hams were lower to sharply lower, and all other primal cuts were higher. I'm Kellen Havikin for Brownfield.
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24: Soybeans, corn, cattle, and hogs are lower. I'm John Perkins with a Brownfield Market Update. 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Soybeans are lower today on profit-taking and technical selling. Near-term harvest weather looks favorable, helping farmers catch up after recent delays, but there are quality concerns in some areas. Soybean meals up pretty solidly on the tight supplies caused by those recent harvest delays. November beans are down 9 1/4 at 12.93 3/4. January's 8 1/2 lower at 13.10 3/4. December bean meal is up $8 at 362.80 per short ton. December bean oil is down 221 points at 67.70. Corn is lower today. Monitoring harvest activity, expecting good progress ahead of more rain in parts of the region. Quality is an issue, and the USDA could lower its yield guess on Friday. December's down 6 3/4 at 501 1/4. March is 6 lower at 516 1/4. And wheat is down sharply. Winter wheat planting weather looks favorable in many areas over the next few days. Exports out of the Black Sea continue to be heavily disrupted by war. December Chicago's down 19 at 685 1/4. December Kansas City's 18 3/4 lower at 737 1/2. Live and feeder cattle are lower on profit taking in the midday decline in box beef ahead of this week's direct business. Asking prices have surfaced in Nebraska, 228 to 230 live and 350 dressed. December live, 62 lower at 223.47. February's down 92 at 226.25. November feeders are down 235 at 335.92. And on cash and wholesale pressure, December hogs are $1.52 lower at 68.85. February leans down 180 at 69.52. I'm John Perkins with a Brownfield Market Update.
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27: I'm Brent Barnett with Ag Headline News on Brownfield. The president of the National Council of Ag Employers says he's still optimistic that an ag labor reform bill can pass by the end of the calendar year. John Hawley tells Brownfield,
28: "We're up to 60 bipartisan co-sponsors.
27: The Securing Agriculture's Workforce Act hasn't seen floor time yet, but Hawley says that could change in the lame duck session. The CEO of Edaphos says global availability of phosphate fertilizer continues to be impacted by export bans and conflicts. David Delaney tells Brownfield.
6: Sulfur is still the constraint in global phosphate production. We're seeing global operating rates between 50 and 60%. China is the big exporter that just didn't export any MAP or DAP this year.
27: Delaney says he expects elevated prices to carry into 2027. A new partnership has been announced in Michigan to develop sustainable aviation and maritime fuel supply chains. Brownfield's Nicole Heslip has the story.
9: Corn Marketing Program of Michigan Executive Director Scott Piggott tells Brownfield.
10: We're the only one that has an international port and a leading airport within close proximity so that we could supply both of those facilities with biofuels.
9: Piggott says maritime fuel is on a faster track for adoption.
10: To be able to directly fill some of the largest container ships in the world is a direct opportunity. If we could even get small percentages of those markets, it would drive corn demand for generations.
9: A recent National Lab of the Rockies report estimates the current fleet of methanol dual fuel vessels has the potential to consume 2 billion gallons of ethanol annually. A regional-sized facility producing 90 million gallons of the fuel could consume about 300 million gallons of ethanol feedstock each year. I'm Nicole Heslip with Brownfield.
27: 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I'm Brent Barnett.
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11: 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You can discover powerful stories, too, told through the voices of America's veterans. Explore, remember, and share at loc.gov/vets.
12: Good morning, I'm Jared White with Agribusiness News on Brownfield. Pioneer brand PowerCore Enlist Corn maximizes yield potential above ground pest control and weed management options. Your field knows the one that yields. Pioneer. Ag Secretary Brooke Rollins says President Trump's latest action on diesel is aimed at helping farmers navigate short-term economic challenges. Brownfield's Brent Barnett has more.
27: Speaking to farmers and ag leaders in Prairie City, Iowa on Tuesday, Secretary Rollins said the executive order will provide needed relief as harvest activity ramps up.
13: Our numbers show about a $640 million savings.
27: Iowa City farmer Jay Buehling tells Brownfield the announcement came as a surprise.
14: We're very thankful for it, but never in my lifetime did I think we'd be putting red-dyed fuel into a semi-truck going down the interstate.
27: Story City farmer Zach Tweet says he'll begin converting some of his over-the-road trucks to dyed fuel this week.
15: Everything adds up and everything counts. It's a game of margins.
27: I'm Brent Barnett, Brownfield.
12: An ag economist says ongoing financial uncertainty led to a decline in farmer sentiment in the latest ag economy barometer. Joanna Calusi is with Purdue's Center for Commercial Agriculture.
16: We have some persistent challenges around agriculture production.
12: She tells Brownfield record high fuel costs are one of the main factors pressuring balance sheets.
16: It's very clear farmers are less positive.
12: Calusi says input costs and profitability concerns will likely continue to influence farmer sentiment heading into early 2026. A central Illinois farmer says high input prices and volatility are making long-term budgeting a challenge. Derek Martin, who grows corn and soybeans in Logan County, tells Brownfield.
17: I was in the semi yesterday, and it was empty, so I ran it up the farm to fill it up, and I took a picture of it and sent in my friend that, bet you can't spend $1,000 faster than this. That's just for one truck. That hurts the pocketbook.
12: While record diesel prices are being felt during harvest, he says planning input purchases for next year's crop have also been a reality check.
17: Necessarily haven't gone up drastically, but they've gone up. Every year they just keep inching up. It'd be nice to have a couple years of steady input prices and steady commodity prices.
12: Martin says the recent rally in the commodity markets has helped the profitability picture, but each cost increase for fertilizer, fuel, seed, and other inputs eats away at any gains.
0: The president of the Wisconsin Soybean Association says the announced construction of a new CHS soy processing plant in the south central part of the state near the Illinois border is exciting for growers across the region. Doug Rebout, who farms in Rock County where the plant will be located, tells Brownfield.
1: I think it's going to do great for the bases. They're going to be crushing between 70 and 80 million bushels a year. When you're crushing that many bushels, it's going to help the whole Midwest.
0: CHS officials previously told Brownfield that the Evansville facility is expected to be operational by the fall of 2028. For these stories and more, visit brownfieldagnews.com. I'm Jared White for Brownfield.
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24: 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Soybeans are down today on profit-taking and technical selling. Contracts did attempt to rally early but could not follow through. Near-term harvest weather looks favorable, helping farmers catch up after the recent delays, but there are quality concerns in some areas. Soybean meals up on tight supplies caused by those recent harvest delays, and that, again, did provide some support earlier. The beans just could not break through overhead resistance. November beans are down a dime at $12.93, falling through what had been support. January's 9.25 lower at $13.10, holding on for now. December meal is up $8.30 at $3.63.10. December soybean oil's down $2.27 at $67.64. Corn seeing some profit taking as they monitor that harvest activity, expecting good progress out of more rain in parts of the region. Quality is an issue, and the USDA could lower its yield guess Friday in the supply, demand, and production update. December corn, 7 lower at 501. March is down 6 at 516.25. And wheat is lower today on profit taking and technical selling. U.S. winter wheat planting weather looks favorable in many areas over the next few days. Exports out of the Black Sea continue to be heavily disrupted by war, but that is not leading to at least any appreciable improvement in global demand for U.S. wheat, not yet at least. December Chicago's 18.75 lower at 685.5. Cotton's down sharply, rice is up sharply. They're getting ready for tomorrow's export sales numbers and Friday's supply and demand update while watching harvest. December cotton's down 118 at 80.03. November's 27.5 higher at 1662. Live and feeder cattle are lower on profit taking ahead of this week's direct trade. Asking prices have surfaced in Nebraska at 228 to 230 live and 350 dressed. Box beef's lower at midday today. December live is down 52 at 223.57. February's 97 lower at 226.20. November feeders are down 287 at 335.40. January's 187 lower at 329.95. And hogs today are down, coming under cash and wholesale pressure. Pork is lower at midday, turning around after some early week promise. Midwest butcher markets are steady. National Direct at the open, 397 lower. Iowa Southern Minnesota was down 406, and the Western Corn Belt was 423 lower. December lean is down 150 at 68.87. February's 182 lower at 69.50. And over in the broader market, crude oil's lower, just above $88 a barrel. The Dow Jones Industrial Average is down about 280 points. We're online at brownfieldagnews.com. John Perkins, Brownfield.
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1: Here is your LaSalle County weather forecast for the remainder of your Wednesday. And a quick look through Thursday night. We'll have a mostly clear night tonight with a low around 51. Thursday, sunny, high near 74, under partly cloudy skies and a low of 50. And that is your LaSalle County weather forecast for the remainder of your Wednesday.

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1: Sunny. Yesterday my life was filled with rain. Sunny.

0: hanging out on Baker Street. It's Jerry Rafferty, and this is Bill Knight. For what it's worth, you got to stop and take a look around. Buffalo Springfield on the way for us.
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0: playing a game called Skipping Stones, loving me like a rock. It's Paul Simon, and this is Bill Knight. We got the Stones standing by, and it's all over now. It's coming up for us next.
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0: Seamstress in the band, the Tiny Dancers, Elton John. This is Bill Knight. Come Monday, everything's going to be fine. I'm going to take Jimmy's word on that. He's coming up next.
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1: Here is your LaSalle County weather forecast for the remainder of your Wednesday. And a quick look through Thursday night. We'll have a mostly clear night tonight with a low around 51. Thursday, sunny, high near 74, under partly cloudy skies and a low of 50. And that is your LaSalle County weather forecast for the remainder of your Wednesday.

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Warwick in 1963. You're No Good became Linda Ronstadt's first and only number one hit on the Billboard Hot 100, spending 1 week at the top in February 1975.

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